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1: 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Temps near 70.
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1: Coming up next, Hillary Duff is... fans are just loving her, right? 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
2: And she is having a run. But she's really awkward with receiving compliments, which is something that I think a lot of us can relate to. And she has a solution.
1: Coming up.
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0: 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So when someone compliments you, what do you do? Do you get uncomfortable? Do you get awkward? I think we deflect. We put it back on someone else, right?
1: Yes.
0: I generally go the self-deprecating route, but I have been intentionally, if anyone says anything nice, to just say thank you and move on.
1: Yeah.
0: I mean, that's the appropriate response.
1: I know, but it doesn't come naturally. Like if Sisney were to say, I love your hair today, I'd be like, oh my God, I love yours. Like I would literally just slip it right back on her.
2: Oh, really?
1: Yeah.
2: Is that genuine?
1: No,
2: though?
1: It's so not. But it's
0: that's
1: just like,
0: the problem.
1: Yes.
0: But thank you is good. What's Hillary Duff doing?
1: So she, like you said, she's back out on the road. She has been getting so many compliments lately. And she said something during one of her shows that people were really buzzing about. And she said that her and her friends are practicing responding to compliments with these two phrases.
0: Okay.
1: I receive that.
0: Complicated.
1: Or I take that.
2: I take that.
1: Yeah.
0: I like, don't understand them.
1: I receive that. Like if I said, I love your shirt today.
0: I receive that. That sounds too formal
2: for
0: me.
2: It's like robotic.
1: Well,
0: hey, Tanya, for example, if I say you have unfair amounts of charisma.
1: I receive that.
2: Ew.
0: That sounds horrible.
1: I take that.
0: No, it sounds. It makes me not want to say another compliment.
1: Yeah. Wait, really?
2: It gives me the ick.
1: What do you want me to say?
0: It kind of gives me the ick.
1: Thank you?
0: Yes, thank you. Like,
2: thank
0: confidently.
2: Thank you so much.
0: Thank you.
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And you know what? 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
2: If you're a responsible dog daddy or mutt mama, after they do their business, you pick it up, right? You put the poop bag away, but is dropping the bag in a trash can that you don't own, a neighbor's trash can, is that a violation? Is that a problem? Michaela has that question. I have a strong view on this. Coming up next,
1: it's Kiss 108.

0: Kiss 108. Michaela, what happened?
1: So I was dog sitting for a friend this week, and we went on a little walk, and of course, halfway through the walk, the dog went to the bathroom. I put the poop in the bag, and I was like, I don't want to walk with this bag for the next 15 minutes. And so I was like, oh, I'll just throw it in this trash can outside of this home. I did that, and then the neighbor gave me the dirtiest look, so now I'm like, should I not have done that?
0: What kind of trash can? Like the ones you put out on the sidewalk?
1: Yeah.
2: Was it trash day?
0: And what color was the trash can?
1: It was black.
0: So was it, black is fine,
2: no,
0: I think.
2: No, but yeah. Was it full or was it empty?
1: It was empty.
0: But was it away from the house?
1: It was on the sidewalk, yeah.
0: Yeah. What do you mean?
2: So now, I think that's... this random stranger with their empty trash can has other person's dog poop for a week?
0: But totally tied up and knotted up in a
3: yeah,
0: bag.
3: It's a trash can.
2: It's their trash can.
0: Are we not people who can be kind to
2: no,
0: each other
2: I hold
0: about
2: it
0: our pet?
2: The entire walk until I get back home to my trash can and I'll throw away
3: that
2: in the house.
3: That is crazy.
0: Oh
3: work.
0: My gosh. Well, you live with rude people.
2: What does that have to do with who I live with?
0: No, on your street, those because you're afraid to put it in their trash cans.
2: I'm not afraid. I just don't think it's right.
0: When you look at the grand scheme of life, come on, people. Let your very responsible dog owners tie up a knot and put that bag in your can. Get over it.
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0: Are you coming in or what?
1: 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Ryan Seacrest with you. Thank you for listening. Sometimes your friends or family's advice is not so good, right? They mean well, but it's just too close. Come to us for free. Maybe good, maybe not so good advice, some input. We'll get into that. I got a caller on the line who, I think we can provide some input for. Hang on. It's Kiss 108.

0: 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Ryan Seacrest with you. 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
1: The question, Mandy, is how do you bring up moving in together with somebody you're seeing?
2: Yeah. So my boyfriend and I have been dating for a year, and my lease is about to be up in a couple of months. And so I've been dropping hints about living together, like, wow, like apartment hunting is really expensive, or it'd be really nice to split, with, you know, rent with someone.
3: Oh, good.
2: You know, and then also it'd be like what places would be perfect for the both of us, but nothing. Like,
1: he's not picking up on that last hint. What place would be right for the both of us? He's not picking up on that?
2: No, it doesn't seem like it. And
1: like, I hear it. Okay, look, it sounds to me like you need to address with your boyfriend what he's not seeing clearly when you say, what do you think about a place for the both of us? Is he not enthusiastic? Is he not optimistic? Because it sounds like he's intentionally, I don't want to say it, but intentionally ignoring that. And that could be a bigger problem at the root of it. So I would pinpoint that statement and ask him why he's not responding to it. And I wish you good luck, Mandy.
2: Thank you.
1: She's like, I did not want to hear that.
3: Well, I know.
1: All right. Well, good luck. And thank you very much for listening. I hope it works out. Okay.
2: Thank you.
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1: We don't need more scams to know about, right?
2: Literally.
1: More tech, more scams. So here's the thing. You really do have to protect your phone number, because as tech evolves, people can really start to steal things from you if they have your cell phone number. Mm-hmm. In this case, they're stealing rewards points. Sisney, what are the details?
3: So basically just that. So you start chatting with somebody, you feel a connection, they ask
1: you
3: for your number.
1: You walk out of a store, right?
3: Mm-hmm.
1: Okay.
3: It could be anywhere too. I mean, you don't have to be just outside of these stores. Like, they could take your number at a bar and then go use it at whatever stores they want. It could be CVS, right. Walgreens, Kohl's. I mean, but the story that I saw was specifically about Sephora. And then they'll go in and they'll use your number to steal all your rewards points and get free stuff.
2: Yeah, that's a lot of stuff.
3: It is.
1: So do you check your rewards points? I think you should check your balance every once in a while to make sure that, you know, nothing is disappearing.
3: I definitely do not check my rewards points. I don't give out your phone numbers, Sisney. I can't tell you the last time I checked any of those.
2: And I like to save mine up. Like, I'm like, no, I don't want to use them today. I like to save them up.
1: It's so funny. I do that with snacks and treats and sweets. I will save things up and realize that I never have them because I'm always waiting for the right occasion to have them.
3: Right?
1: Yeah, you know? Yeah. So I think they're training employees to look out for this and to check identity and check to make sure it's the right person using the phone number. But check your balance points every once in a while because you do want to use those.
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1: Tanya has a trending report on the way. 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
2: Yes, we did. 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
1: All right. 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
2: Let's walk down Lover's Lane or whatever it is.
3: Okay, so in 2023, Taylor went through two breakups during the Eras Tour, okay? July 4th is one of her favorite holidays. She always, like, had these parties and posted. So she posted on in 2023, a couple days after July 4th, but she shared a photo and she captioned it, Independent Girlies, and mentioned her show in Kansas City that night, okay? July 8th, 2023, Travis Kelce watched Taylor perform for the first time in Kansas City, brought a friendship bracelet with his number on it for her. When he didn't get to meet her backstage, he did the next best thing. He talked about it on his New Heights
4: podcast. But wait, the best thing is that he was just trying to get backstage because he's a Chiefs player and just thought that, like, right. I can just walk backstage, but her security would not let him
1: back there. I remember you telling me this story back in the day. I'm like, this guy, who is this guy thinking he's going back there?
3: I know. Talking about it worked because they secretly started dating until she showed up to his game on September 24th, 2023. Okay. That's when we first saw her at one of the Chiefs games.
1: Yeah.
3: The two got married 1,013 days after their public debut. 13 is Taylor's lucky number. Also, I would like to mention that in Taylor's song Ready For It from her 2017 album Reputation, I knew he was a killer first time that I saw him. Travis Kelce's Instagram handle is Killer Trav. The invisible strings are endless. I could go on for days, but for the sake of time.
1: I thank you, but I love your excitement in delivering all of this Taylor news. Thank you, Tanya, for that.
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4: I'm glad we survived. America turning 250 years old. 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Ariana Grande, Hate That I Made You Love Me.

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0: Kiss 108, Boston's number one hit music station. Life be so busy. It's already the halfway mark for 2026. Can you believe that? 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Some beaches coming up. 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
2: On the new hit list, Teddy Swims photobombed a video of two girls dancing. He reposted it to his story saying, "One thing about me is I'm always going to crash a baddie's video." He does the most. Thanks for locking into the new hit list. I'm Crystal Rosas with Teddy Swims here, his latest Mr. Know-It-All. She left.

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1: 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Where is she from? She's from Kirkwood, Missouri, giving us this banger. It's called Dance.

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1: 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More from Madonna, that new Madonna and Sabrina on the way. Some Justin Bieber believers. Keep it right here. Kiss 108.
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hard. Yeah, right, picture that with a Kodak. 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
2: Hey, bestie, we're always locked in on the new hit list. More on the way. I'm back tomorrow night. Till then, I like Crystal Rosas. Bella K, I love it, I love it, I love it.
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0: It's Mikey V every afternoon on Kiss 108. Got my big bro, my actual brother, Frankie V with me and our bestie Gianna.
1: I still can't believe a plane got hit by a firework this weekend.
0: Today's crazy story of the day. We're going to explain it all to you next.

0: Kiss 108. It's Mikey V alongside my big bro, Frankie V and Gianna. Shauna, did you watch fireworks on Saturday?
1: Yes, I did. My family and I went and watched them. It was so much fun.
0: Yeah, so wild. So some people got unexpected fireworks to be seen while flying. This plane was coming to land at Midway International Airport Saturday in Chicago.
2: Okay.
0: When it was struck by a firework. No.
2: I've always thought about that in the back
0: right?
2: of my head. That's
0: I've
2: crazy.
0: I've not seen this.
1: That seems like an aggressively high firework.
0: No kidding, right? So as the plane is actually coming down to land, apparently it got hit. Despite the impact, the pilot told air traffic control that we just had a firework hit our plane, but we're continuing, and the aircraft did land safely without needing to declare an emergency. The plane was later inspected for any possible damage, but thankfully no injuries were reported. But imagine being on that plane and you're just flying and all of a sudden, hey, look at the fireworks. Bam, right up the side.
2: What?
3: That's a 4th of July celebration to tell for years.
2: That is crazy. Yeah.
1: New fear unlocked.
2: Right?
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0: It's Mikey V on Kiss 108. My big bro, Frankie V and Gianna.
1: Every night, we always spread positive vibes with you.
0: Yeah, Amy, why are you smiling?
2: I'm smiling because I don't have work today. And wow. I just had lunch with my best friend from college. And we're like catching up. And it's like no time has gone by.
0: An extra long weekend for you, huh?
2: Love it.
0: There's nothing better than having a long weekend than a day to recover from the long weekend.
1: But that Tuesday absolutely. Back.
0: It's painful.
2: Yeah, I know. I'm trying not to think about it.
0: Hey, well, you enjoy the rest of today. And thank you for spreading positive vibes with us.
2: Thank you.

0: 108. It's Mikey V alongside my big bro, Frankie V, and our bestie Gianna.
1: A lot of buzz around Taylor Swift and Travis Kelce's wedding this past weekend, but what's real, what's not, what actually happened? We'll break it all down for you next. Take your shoes off.

0: Kiss 108, it's Mikey V, my big bro, Frankie V, and Gianna.
1: There's so much information out there about Taylor Swift and Travis Kelce's wedding right now. So what's real, what's not? First and foremost, I don't know why I think this is the funniest tidbit, that Adam Sandler officiated the wedding.
0: I love that. I'm low-key very jealous about that one.
1: That is so crazy. He officiated in front of their thousands of friends and family. It was a Wizard of Oz and Alice in Wonderland themed reception. And apparently, according to TMZ, he even performed an original song for them.
0: Adam Sandler did?
1: Adam Sandler, which is so crazy.
0: And don't forget, Travis Kelce was in Happy Gilmore, too. So they obviously have some type of brotherhood going on that was getting to be in that movie.
1: It all makes sense. And now we even know a little more about Travis and Taylor's vows to each other. TMZ says Taylor sang part of her vows, which that's pretty funny. On brand for her.
0: That's very Taylor of her.
1: Yeah. She said Travis was the star athlete in high school, but even though he was popular, he would always go sit with the less popular kids or the kids getting bullied. And she wishes she knew him when she was in high school. And apparently Travis was like sobbing at the altar while Taylor was reading her vows. Now, of course, Donna Kelce was swarmed with paparazzi on her way to and from the wedding. And all she said was that the wedding was magical. But I need to know why she wasn't in a private jet. That's like really rubbing me the wrong way.
0: I did see her like walking through TSA and all that kind of stuff. People asking her
1: like,
0: questions.
1: Really? Yeah. Really? Okay, we need answers about that. I don't have them yet, but I'll fill you in as I know. In the wedding, it wasn't just like a normal wedding reception. It was an event. There were games. There were raffles. People were winning designer bags, Cartier jewelry. But the biggest prize that they gave away was a 1970 Chevrolet with the license plate Just TNT MRD, like that big sign we were seeing outside of Madison Square Garden.
0: Yeah.
1: And apparently that's like an ode to the car that they rode in together on their first date when they first started dating.
0: Yeah, I remember those photos went viral. My thing is, I need some billionaire friends so I can go to their weddings and get myself a 1970 Chevy as well.
1: Yeah, I mean, seriously. Also, I'm going to sound insane. Is it crazy that I still don't even think this happened? Like, I will believe it when Taylor says it happened and we get pictures and videos.
0: I felt that way all the way up until Saturday.
1: I know, but something still feels fishy, but that's what we know so far.

0: something I want to talk about.
1: Kiss 108. It's Mikey V alongside my big bro, Frankie V and Gianna.
2: Mikey, I can't believe this actually happened to you.
1: I was DJing a wedding. Somebody else who's not the groom proposed to his girlfriend at the wedding.
2: Mm-mm.
1: I got to explain this whole story next inside group chat.

0: It's Mikey V on Kiss 108. My big bro, Frankie V and Gianna.
1: We're joined by Amy.
0: You would never believe this, Amy. The craziest thing happened at a wedding I was DJing.
2: Okay, I'm so ready.
0: Right after the ceremony, you know, bride and groom kiss. First time it's a married couple. They walk away. Majority of the crowd walks away.
1: Yeah.
0: And I see a couple still like lingering around. The guy at somebody else's wedding, he drops down on one knee.
1: No.
0: Asks his girlfriend to marry him.
3: You're lying.
2: No.
0: And at first I was like, this has to be a joke.
1: Because
0: everybody knows you can't do that at somebody else's wedding. I couldn't make this up. The guy came over to me and said, oh, do you mind getting a picture of us?
1: No.
0: Oh my gosh.
1: I would have asked him to leave.
3: Wait, where were the couple that got married? Where were they at this point in time?
0: No, they have already left. I've already played the last song, which is called like the recessional, when everybody walks away.
1: Right.
0: And this guy clearly lingered with his girlfriend, like, oh my God, babe, look at the Boston skyline, look at all the stuff, and then drops down on one knee, and then gives me his cell phone.
1: No.
0: To take a picture of them is the best part. I thought that they were going to, like, take a picture, like, you know, just, like, staying next to each other. He got back down on a knee.
1: That is embarrassing.
3: Did she say yes?
0: Did she say yes right there.
1: Ew.
0: They went on to celebrate, but it made me think, I guess, if the bride and groom don't see it, and you don't make a big deal out of it, is it ever okay to, you know, ask somebody to marry or propose at somebody else's wedding?
2: Never. No. He just totally, that bride and groom just paid for this extremely elaborate proposal at their own wedding.
0: Well, you know what? The bride and groom also paid for the photographer. They paid for me, the DJ, and
3: that's
0: I took the picture.
1: That's tacky. It's not thoughtful at all. Like, I get he was maybe trying to surprise her. Like, she won't think I'm going to do it at this wedding, so I'm going to do it. But you just can't do that.
0: Would you say no?
2: That's so sneaky.
1: I would say, ask me again, not here. Yep.
3: Imagine, just imagine getting proposed to with somebody else's wedding with their backdrop. That is crazy.
0: And they made it feel very normal. So I am curious, is it ever okay to propose to somebody at somebody else's wedding?
1: No.
0: And or have you ever seen this? Am I the only person that has seen this?
1: I can't believe it.
0: Hit us up on Instagram at VBros on air. We got to talk about this next in Side Group Chat.
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0: 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It's Mikey via alongside my big bro, Frankie V, and our bestie, Gianna.
1: I still can't believe this happened.
0: Yeah, I was DJing a wedding 2 weeks ago. After the ceremony, a couple was kind of hanging out a little bit.
1: Mm-hmm.
0: All of a sudden, the guy proposes to his girlfriend at somebody else's wedding.
1: Wild.
0: Amber, is this ever okay?
2: No, at the end of the day, it's someone else's special moment. And, you know, don't take the spotlight away. That's not okay. That's not cool.
0: And I agree with you 100%. I will say the bride and groom didn't see it happen. Does that help the cause or hurt the cause?
1: That makes it shady.
0: Okay. All right. Megan, you're inside group chat.
3: I think it's so bad regardless, but I do think that the level of bad is how they're related to the bride and the groom. Like, if it's like their brother or their sister or somebody super close, like, that's another thing. If it's somebody like random you went to college with like 10 years ago, that's just so much worse.
1: In my opinion.
0: You just brought back a memory for me, because then later in the wedding, when this guy was drunk, he came and requested a song, and he had a nickname, him and the groom. He was close to the groom.
1: Okay.
0: And they seemed like they were definitely close friends, because he had like a, he's like, oh, tell him whatever the guy's nickname was. Tell him Nikki said play that song or whatever it was. So they seemed pretty close
4: to the
0: groom.
4: What song was it that they wanted?
0: Oh,
4: what song did they want?
0: I can't remember. I really can't.
1: Mikey was drunk too.
0: No, no, I wasn't.
1: we need information, Mikey. What the heck?
0: I'm sorry. We will get through the conversation. What are your thoughts on this? Have you ever seen anybody propose at somebody else's wedding?
1: So crazy.
0: Hit us up on Instagram @vbrosonair.

0: Frankie V and Gianna.
1: We've been talking about proposing at someone else's wedding.
0: And now we have Lexi on hold. She was at a wedding. This happened. The bride kicked them out of the wedding.
1: Wow.
0: Can't wait to get the full story from her next.

0: 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It's the V Bros, Mikey V, with my big bro Frankie V, and our bestie Gianna.
1: Mikey, I cannot believe this has happened to more people than just you.
0: Yeah, I was DJing a wedding the other weekend, and somebody else proposed at the wedding.
1: Insane.
0: I was legit mind blown, but Lexi, you also saw this happen at a wedding recently.
2: It was just wild because she said yes, and it was celebratory and whatever, but it was just like very weird because the groom of the wedding knew about it because it was his buddy proposing, but no one cleared it with the bride, so the bride went like hysterical and kicked them both out after they said yes.
0: Yeah, like, why would you want your big special moment in your life to be at somebody else's big special moment in their life?
1: Yeah.
2: I know, it's so weird.
0: So and when they got kicked out, did they just like calmly leave? Was it a big scene? Like, what happened next?
2: It wasn't a big scene, but it was like, you know, when you can feel the tension in the room or like something happened behind closed doors and the energy shifts, like it was kind of like that. And then we obviously didn't see these two people.
0: For
2: so
0: a long time.
1: Yeah.
2: We knew that.
3: Does anybody talk to those two people ever again, or are they just cut off now like that? You know what I'm saying? Like, does the bride and groom still keep
2: that
3: them?
2: I don't know. I didn't know them. I think they were like, I don't know. I didn't know them.
0: Yeah.
2: So.
0: You know, we say it all the time, though. We don't, like, always love going to weddings.
1: Right.
0: Yeah. This is a good way to make sure you never get invited again.
1: Yeah, there you go. Pull that stunt.
0: We will continue this convo on our Instagram. And we have a video explaining the entire scenario.
1: Mm-hmm.
0: It's all up now at VBros on Air.
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0: Kiss 108. It's Mikey V alongside my big bro, Frankie V and Gianna. Rebecca, are you ready for the crazy story of the day?
1: Yes.
0: All right. This happened in Ohio. Something you don't feel like you could even make up, but it happened. So firefighters were called out after reports of a mystery liquid leaking from a small semi-truck on the interstate.
1: Oh, my God.
0: So at first, crews weren't sure what they were dealing with. So a bunch of police and crews showed up, and it turned out that the hazardous substance was actually thousands of pounds of Frank's Red Hot sauce.
2: was leaking out of the truck?
0: Yeah. So officials say the truck was carrying about 40,000 pounds of Red Hot sauce, what? And it left a trail along the freeway. Finally getting pulled over at this truck stop, fire crews had to contain the spill because of concerns that it was going to cause issues with drains and environmental issues. But when they were seeing this red stuff leaking, nobody knew what was going on, and people were freaking out. Just simply Frank's Red Hot sauce.
2: Also, if someone's going to leak and it's red, that's always a worry.
3: Of course.
1: Oh, bad. My God. Yes. So I could just drag my French fries on the ground.
3: That's one way to do it.
2: If your barbecue for the 4th is missing Frank's Red Hot, we now know why.
3: Yes.
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0: It's Mikey V on Kiss 108. My big bro, Frankie V and Gianna. Joined by Alana. Do you want to get instant happiness?
1: Yes, who wouldn't?
0: That sounds like a trick question. Yeah, right. They said, no, I don't want instant happiness. I want to be miserable. Well, check this out. If you want instant happiness, all you got to do is hang up a wind chime. You know those wind chimes
2: that people have? I love those.
0: Lots of people love them. Some people don't have them at all, but studies prove hearing their pleasing, peaceful sounds slashes away stress levels by 30%. Wow. So all you do is hang a little wind chime outside your window, and when you're stressed out, blow on that thing real quick and let it chime for you.
3: I might get one this weekend. If that really works.
2: I live in an apartment complex with like no balcony, but I think I'm still going to hang one up. Do you think my neighbors will mind?
3: I think it's worth me just going to John's house and holding it.

0: 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It's Mikey V alongside my big bro, Frankie V, and our bestie Gianna.
1: Imagine Harry Styles fixing your flat tire.
0: He just did this exact thing for a fan. Today's amazing story of the day. We'll share with you next. I'm a

0: Kiss 108. It's Mikey V, my big bro, Frankie V, and Gianna. Noah Kahan is in the middle of Poopgate.
1: So he had a show in Philly this weekend.
2: Yeah.
1: Two shows, actually. In the first show, a video went viral of somebody who had pooped on the floor, basically.
2: At the show.
1: So he went to Twitter and was like, can you guys not be pooping, please? Even though he's known for pooping his pants. That's like a big thing with Noah Kahan. And he's very open about that. But the next day at his other Philly show, he was on stage making the fans chant this back.
3: I solemnly swear. I will not my pants. And if I do, I won't take it from my pants and put it on the floor.
0: Sorry, but the guy at the other show, he pooped his pants and then pulled it out of his pants and threw it on the floor.
1: So I saw a TikTok of a girl that was sitting behind the alleged pooper, and they said that they were pooping their pants and then sticking their hand down and pulling it out and putting it on the ground. And then
0: smearing
1: it
0: on the ground. Yeah, imagine they're like a waffle machine where they squish it down. They're trying to like squish it into the ground. It was nasty.
1: I'm
0: trying to understand why you would do this. Was the line too long at the bathroom? Were you so into the show?
1: Right.
0: I don't know if there's anything that would cause me.
1: I don't think so either.
0: Crazy thing is, it wasn't like general admission where they were standing up. They actually had a seat. So they could have gone and come back and still have their seat. They wouldn't have lost their seat. They just did not want to miss Noah Kahan's amazing music.
4: 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It's all up on our Instagram at VBrosOnAir.
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1: 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It's Mikey V alongside my big bro, Frankie V and Gianna.
2: We have a list of the top three first date turnoffs.
1: I'm curious if you agree with them or have, well, ever done
3: right.
1: any of the three. Don't want to ruin your next date. We'll talk about that next.

0: It's Mikey V on Kiss 108. My big bro, Frankie V and Gianna. Amanda, do you have a list of things that are instant turnoffs when going on a date?
1: Oh, God. Bad breath is number one.
2: Yeah.
0: So I asked number this because one. Over the weekend I saw this Reddit had a discussion going on and showed how picky some people are when it comes to dating. And some of the deal breakers were kind of unusual. One girl said she was on a date with a guy that hated pigeons and she was a bird lover. So that didn't work out.
1: What?
0: Another said she went on a couple of dates with a guy, and every time he showed up, he was wearing sandals. So that was a big turnoff.
3: Some girls do hate when guys wear pants with sandals. Do you hate that?
2: My boyfriend was in flip-flops this weekend.
3: Flip-flops, yeah.
2: And it did make me feel a little weird.
3: You got the ick.
2: Says his dogs were out. Dogs. I was like, what are you doing?
3: Put your dogs away.
0: And the number one thing on a first date, deal breaker, any guesses? Any guesses? It happens when you're at dinner.
1: Not paying?
0: No, that's a big one.
3: I'll be honest, bad breath might be the best one that you mentioned already.
0: Yeah, hygiene was number two. The number one is a loud chewer. You're out to dinner. Every other bite. So
1: yeah.
0: That was the most known on the Reddit. The pigeon one would be an interesting one to deal with.
3: All in all, put your dogs away.
2: Put them away.
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1: Yes! 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
0: 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As we pick another New England Noah superfan to be at his last show Saturday night. 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

0: 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It's Mikey V alongside my big bro, Frankie V, and our bestie, Gianna.
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0: Christy, why are you smiling?
2: 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But it's coming up really quickly. Aww.
0: A lot of weddings happen in the next couple months.
2: Yeah.
0: You enjoy the wedding and thank you for spreading positive vibes with us.
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1: Do you ever wonder how much time is a healthy amount of time to spend with your partner?
0: It is tough if you live together and you both might work from home.
1: Yep.
0: They did a study on this. You might be shocked. We'll talk more next. How did

0: 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It's the V Bros, Mikey V, with my big bro Frankie V, and our bestie Gianna.
1: Joined by Trish. So you said you have a fiance?
2: Yes.
1: How many minutes a day do you spend with him?
2: Oh, God. We both work from home, so probably too many minutes.
3: Oh, wow.
0: That does make it tough if you don't get your, like, separate time at all, right?
1: Are you in a house or an apartment?
2: We're in an apartment right now.
1: Man, that is difficult. We're gonna go. So check this out. A lot of people do think you have to spend a lot of time, but not too much like you guys do, to have a great relationship. Experts say just 40 minutes a day of quality time together is what you need to have a happier, healthier relationship. Just 40 minutes of your phone away, quality time is all that you need.
2: I'm going to tell him that. I think that might help us.
0: My fiance had about a whole bottle of wine Saturday night.
3: Yeah.
0: So she lost her phone. Mm. It was great Sunday. She had no phone, and we were hanging out quality time.
1: Yeah, boom, look at that.
0: All you got to do, lose your phone, your relationship gets better.
3: Or drink a whole bottle of wine. Kiss 108.
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2: Good morning. It's Tuesday, July 7th. We are going to have a lot of rain coming down on us today. It's supposed to continue throughout the day with a high of 70 degrees. It's producer Riley in for Billy Costa. Today starts Noah Kahan's four-day run of shows at Fenway Park. He dropped a video talking about how grateful he is to come home and reminiscing on his last shows at Fenway Park.
3: Seeing that many people together at once, just like singing every word and... songs about Boston, about New England, in New England, a place that means a lot to any New Englander.
2: 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Harry Styles set a Guinness World Record for most consecutive shows at Wembley Stadium with 12. His sister took the stage on closing night to share some heartfelt words about her brother.
4: I'm proud of who you are and who you allow other people. 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
2: The U.S. played their last FIFA World Cup game yesterday because they lost to Belgium 4-1. Belgium now advances to play Spain in the quarterfinals. I'm going to give you an update on the traffic next.
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1: Good morning. It is going to rain all throughout the day today, so make sure you take some extra time out on the roads. There was a crash out in Andover on 93 southbound that was just cleared before exit 39, but it's still about a 10-minute backup there. There's also a crash out in Chelmsford on 495 northbound at exit 87. The left lane is blocked, and then it's stop and go on the Leverett connector southbound between 93 and the Leverett circle. With an update on your traffic, I'm producer Riley. Stay safe.

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3: Welcome in, friends, to the Billy and Lisa Show. Justin, Billy, Lisa on a Tuesday morning, and not just any Tuesday. It is Noah Kahan Day at Fenway Park. First of four shows. Four sold-out shows. Oh, my God. I cannot believe it is finally here. We've been talking about it for months. But if you want to go, if you want to be at Fenway Park, you could win tickets thanks to Kiss 108 and the Noah Contest. This is going on right now. 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You can enter as many times as you like. And if your talk back is good, you could win tickets. All right, let's get this show on the road with this new survey out of the top songs, movies, and TV shows that turn Americans on.
4: Ah.
5: Yeah. Okay. Right. We'll focus on the songs. I'll give you some of the TV shows and movies after, but we'll focus on the songs, see if these work for you guys.
6: Hold on 1 second. Yes. Honey, pay attention.
5: Well, you could add them to a playlist that you can play when you're, you know, with your loved one. You can do that. Well, we have a playlist.
6: That's right.
5: Yeah. My wife and I. So, all right, coming in at number 10, not sure if you guys would be familiar with this. I do know the song, Childish Gambino's Redbone. Got a vibe to it.
7: I like it.
5: I like that one.
6: Yep. It's a groove.
5: Yeah.
7: Definitely groovy.
5: You know Sienna Spiro is?
6: Oh, yes.
5: Artist, amazing voice. She got her start doing covers, and it was a cover of that song that really set her off.
6: Really?
5: Yeah.
6: Oh, her voice is amazing.
5: Yeah, pretty cool. Number 9, this one, I'd like to see what Lisa thinks about this one. Perfect, Ed Sheeran. When you said you looked a mess, I whispered
7: This is a wedding song.
5: Yeah. Are we talking about like freaky deaky songs or are we talking about I'm in love with you songs?

0: Right. Yeah, I don't want to be with my wife intimately and feel like I'm at a wedding.
1: Right. Very wedding vibes. Yeah.
2: Yeah, a little too on slow side, I guess.
0: Although Camera, another Ed Sheeran song.
2: Yeah, that could be on the list. Number eight, Bill, this one's for you. One of your faves, Boys to Men, I'll Make Love to You.
3: I'll make love to you, like you want me to.
2: I mean, song writes itself.
0: Oh, yeah, it's got a certain cadence to it, you know what I mean?
2: Yeah, that's number eight on the list.
1: It's a little too in your face. Right? Yeah, like a little too, like, literal.
2: Oh,
1: like,
2: you want a little build-up.
1: You want a little, like...
2: innuendo. Wow.
1: Yeah, a little innuendo.
0: But the boys are saying what you don't even have to.
2: Yeah.
0: You know?
1: Okay.
0: Well, I got
1: all
0: this.
1: Right.
0: Yeah.
2: Speaking about in your face, number six, you know this one, Bill. Jeremiah, Birthday Sex.
0: Oh, yeah. Okay. To break that out on the birthday. She has a birthday coming up.
1: Okay.
2: Oh, really?
0: Yeah.
2: Well, there you go.
0: You birthday
2: add it,
0: sex.
2: Add it to your playlist. Again, these are the top songs that Americans find turn them on. That's this list right here.
0: Okay.
2: Next up is going to be The Weeknd's Earned It.
4: Girl, you're perfect. You're always worth it.
2: I'm a Weeknd fan. It's not one of my favorite songs.
0: No, but it's another groove.
2: It's a groove.
1: Mm-hmm.
2: You throw it on in the background.
0: You know what that song says? It says lots of oil.
5: Was that song in 50 Shades of Grey?
2: It was.
5: Okay, that makes sense.
2: That was
1: lots
2: the song
1: of
2: 50
1: oil.
2: Shades of Grey.
1: Okay.
2: Lisa, we don't acknowledge Bill's bad behavior. We don't acknowledge Lisa. Lisa, look at me. We don't acknowledge Bill. You got to look away.
1: Yeah.
2: Okay.
0: It doesn't hurt.
2: No. Okay. Number 5, Bill. John Legend, All of Me.
4: Cuz all of me loves
2: again, that's in the same category as Ed Sheeran and Perfect.
0: Well, that guy, he just bugs me.
2: Okay, we're not attacking John Legend.
0: I know. The minute I hear his voice, I think of Chrissy Teigen.
1: Yeah,
0: that's like takes me right out of the scene.
2: Okay, I'm not the one that went to the concert to see him live.
0: Yeah. Oh, good point. It was the Christmas show. By the way, he only did one Christmas song. That was shocking. That's it? Merry Christmas.
2: Next up on the list, Lisa, this one is for you, one of your faves. But I want to know if it should be on the list. For
1: okay.
2: You. George Michael, Careless Whisper.
0: Well, that would be hard because you'd be thinking about George Michael.
1: Yeah. I mean, I love George Michael. So, this is fine.
2: It can go on the list.
1: Yeah. I think Father Figure should be on there.
2: Okay.
1: Yeah.
2: All right.
1: Yeah. Anyway, I don't know. It's a good
0: song.
1: I'm
0: having some crazy thoughts. So what do you say to your partner? Cover your face so I can think of George.
2: just close your eyes the entire time. All right, next up, these are going to be the top three.
0: Yeah.
2: Top three songs that Americans are turned on by. Number three, a classic, Marvin Gaye.
0: There's really nothing current.
1: Mm. Not really.
0: Nothing really current on the list.
2: Childish Gambino, Ed Sheeran, how current do you want?
0: Well, Ed Sheeran Perfect was, 3 years ago?
2: I mean, a lot of them are in the last, 10, 15 years.
0: No, it's a great list, dude.
2: Yeah. Okay. I know, this is what, this list isn't for you.
0: No, it's so far. I'm actually writing down the names.
2: Number two on this list, Rihanna, S&M.
1: Oh, I love this song.
0: Ooh, man.
1: I love this song.
0: Saddle up and let's go ride.
1: Absolutely.
2: Chains and whips excitement.
1: There we go.
0: Wow.
1: Come on. That's taking it like in a totally different direction.
0: Oh, that's got a pace to it.
1: Yeah.
2: Chains and whips.
0: So hurry up.
2: All right.
0: And giddy up.
2: Number one on the list. Again, this is from a survey just released of the songs that turn Americans on. Coming in at number one. Any guesses? I'll give you a hint.
1: Is it a Weeknd song?
2: It's not a Weeknd song. It's from the 90s. R&B song. You all know it. You've all sang it.
1: Is it a Whitney Houston song?
2: Nope. Whitney is on the list higher up than the top 10. Nope.
0: Waterfalls?
1: What? TLC? Really?
2: What?
1: Okay.
2: What did he just say?
1: I have no idea.
2: Waterfalls?
0: I mean, yeah.
2: Do you know what Waterfalls is about?
0: Good I don't have to. I like the rhythm.
2: It's about AIDS.
1: Yeah. Well, part of it is. It's about it's about risky behaviors.
2: It's about AIDS.
0: Right. I was thinking of the rhythm.
2: Oh, my God. No, it's Genuine Pony.
1: Oh.
0: Yeah, babe.
1: Okay. This wouldn't be my top one. Wouldn't be. Yeah. You know what song is a good song? It's Ray J's Sexy Can I.
2: Oh, that's a good
0: song.
1: Oh, yeah. That's a good song.
2: Yeah. He has another one, One Wish, which I like, too.
1: Yeah.
2: Yeah. I have a bonus song here. You want it, Bill? Just for you.
0: See what I mean?
2: Wow.
1: Not really.
2: Not really.
0: Not really. Oh, boy.
2: Oh, my God.
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1: Good morning, everybody. Welcome back to the show on a Tuesday morning. Today is July 7th. It's Justin, Billy, and Lisa, and let's have some fun.
2: Yep. Hey!
3: Here she comes. What an introduction.
2: Yeah, never gets tired, does it? We've got Juliana Richards in studio, and she's a trapeze artist in the Ringling Brothers.
4: Yes, the greatest party on earth.
2: Yeah.
4: It's a really fun show. You definitely don't want to miss it.
2: Now, I want to be right. Is it trapeze artist? Is it flyer? Is it aerialist? What's the proper title?
4: All of those would apply.
2: Yeah.
4: Yes, I do flying trapeze on the show. Sometimes do a little bit of aerial work. I started as an aerialist, and now I mainly do flying trapeze.
3: Do you ever get scared?
4: Absolutely. Yeah, it never actually gets completely comfortable to be flying between 30 and 40 feet in the air.
2: Yeah, they throw you midair to another person waiting. And by the way, that person is on a moving swing.
4: Yep, trapeze. Absolutely. Yeah. So I think we're all a little bit of adrenaline junkies. So I can admit that about myself.
3: But also your fitness level, right?
2: Yeah.
3: Comes into play.
2: Oh, at least you can't believe the minute Justin met her. How many push-ups can you do? How many pull-ups can you do? You want to have a contest?
4: I'm like, where's dude, the pull-up bar? I'm open to having a contest. And they
2: okay.
4: It seems like they don't have a pull-up bar here, so convenient for them.
2: Push-ups? Push-ups?
4: Honestly, I don't know my max out number of push-ups. That would be a discovery if we did that this morning. But
2: okay, this may go down.
3: Mine's like 10.
1: That's pretty good.
2: Yeah.
1: Well, I went to the circus this past weekend at Aganis. Yeah. We had a great time, brought our family. For me, the highlight was the trapeze artist.
2: Yes. You saw Juliana in action.
1: It was unbelievable. Yeah. Like, my jaw was on the floor the entire time. Just, it's cool to watch, but also when you understand the strength that it takes to be able to do that. Mm-hmm. And my heart was just beating, like afraid, like, are they gonna drop them, you know?
2: Have you ever fallen, like you get thrown and you get to the other side and there's no one there?
4: Oh, yeah, it happens. I mean, we're all human. That's why there's a net. It's flying trapeze, so it's really high level, and we don't always complete our tricks.
3: So when you were little, is this something you always loved to do, like gymnastics, tumbling, like all that kind of stuff, or is this later in life?
4: I was a dancer growing up, and even from when I was 3 years old, I started waking my mom up in the morning asking her, Mom, is today a dancing day? At the time, I only went to class once a week, so she was like, quickly put me in more classes. So I had never seen the circus, though. My family wasn't a circus-going family. I always wanted to be a dancer. But funny enough, my favorite movie to watch on VHS was Mickey Goes to the Circus when he went and visited Ringling Brothers. Mm-hmm. So it's funny later because I never thought about being a part of the circus myself. But when I became into aerial arts and then eventually trapeze and into the circus, I thought back like, I was addicted to that movie when I was younger. So I think it's always been in there somewhere.
2: So I'm guessing behind the scenes as you're being tossed and thrown in the air, between partners, you folks really must be getting along behind the scenes.
4: Ideal.
2: You don't want to have an argument and then get up on the trapeze.
4: That's
1: ideal. Catches her.
4: The dynamics are important, and keeping a good, peaceful team dynamic is really important to all of us. And I'm lucky to say that we have such a good team, and we all love each other and work together really nicely. So yeah, we have to rely on each other with our lives up there. You know, we're doing something that's inherently a bit dangerous, so it's really important to trust each other.
2: But everybody grew up with the circus. Is there still a circus train? It used to dock right behind the garden.
4: It still lives in pieces in people's backyards all over the USA, but it's memorabilia
3: a different
4: at this
3: show,
4: point.
3: Yeah.
4: Yes, we travel differently now.

0: And you have a robotic dog in the show.
1: Yes, we do. Bailey Circuit.
2: He dances. I saw
0: it. Oh, that's right. You went to the show. I keep forgetting.
2: Yeah, he's really cool.
3: And you were talking about the music, too.
2: The music's great. It's a dance vibe. It's great for kids. I mean, my children were dancing the entire time. Mm-hmm. So they have a DJ that literally walks around with a turntable attached to his waist.
0: Oh, really? Wow. See what I mean? It's very creative.
1: Oh, yeah. I'm glad you mentioned that because the music is such a fun part of the show, and it really guides the audience through the whole thing, and you do feel like you want to be up and dancing the whole time.
0: And you're in the city for at least a week. Right. In fact, you leave and you go to DCU Center in Worcester, but you get to spend much time in the city and check it out.
1: Yeah, absolutely. We get to travel around, see around. This city especially was nice because we've been here for 2 weekends. So we had a little bit of extra time to go out and see the city, which the weather was cooperative at least a couple days of that time. But that's something that I love about the lifestyle is being able to go around, adventure and see all the different cities in the USA and have experiences with my friends.
0: Well, you're from Tampa, Florida. Does the circus get to Tampa?
1: Yeah, we opened in Tampa.
0: Oh, wow.
1: Actually, so that was a high-pressure weekend.
0: Well, yeah, you probably had to get everybody tickets, right?
1: Yep.
0: Yeah.
1: Everybody got tickets. That's also a circus hub where a lot of circus people live and retire. So not only was it friends and family of mine from all different times of my life, also circus people, and it was like a big reunion.
2: It was another part of the circus that was kind of mind-blowing to me. The contortionist.
0: Oh yes.
2: What is her deal?
3: Is she double-jointed?
2: It's unbelievable what she did.
3: Is that real, like, double-jointedness?
1: Absolutely. She's trained her whole life to be able to bend in half like that. And, I mean, she's something else. I think she started with rhythmic gymnastics and evolved from there. But, yeah, she practices all the time and... You know, she's bending a half. Anytime I see her at work, she's stretching, you know.
0: Just for the hell of it? Like, she's not in a show. She just does it during the day?
1: I mean, I think that kind of skill, there's a lot of upkeep. And she stretches all the time.
2: Yeah. Bill, did you see the post I put up on
0: your
2: Instagram?
0: Video just blew
2: her
0: me away.
2: Go over her head.
0: Yes.
2: Like a scorpion.
0: And then stands up again.
2: Yeah.
1: Yeah, you guys should see her warm up. She's amazing.
0: Wow. Do you have to rehearse every day if there's a night show?
1: I mean, ideally, the more practice, the easier your job is. We don't get to practice all the time because we perform a lot. Mm-hmm. And so when we take our rigging down and move to the next city, obviously we don't have access to our rig those days. So that's when we usually do cross training and we go to the gym and we do other kinds of workouts.
0: Didn't you start in the rigging department?
1: I did.
0: I think I read that. Yeah.
1: When I started flying trapeze, it was a job to work flying trapeze rigs. I was an aerialist originally, and then the teacher of the school I was attending at the time wanted to buy a flying trapeze. And so she asked me, she literally told me, I know you don't know what you're doing with your life. Would you want to learn how to work a flying trapeze rig so that you could work for me? I want to buy a flying trapeze. And I said, sure, why not? Not really knowing at all what I was saying yes to. And then one thing led to another. I started working at trapeze schools. So, for example, if you wanted to come try the flying trapeze, I would be a person there saying, okay, you're going to put your safety belt on. You're going to put the safety ropes. You're going to climb up the ladder. You're going to stand on the board like this, grab with two hands, then jump off. And I was the one there facilitating your experience.
0: There's a trapeze school?
1: There's tons of trapeze schools.
0: Really?
1: Yes. And these trapeze rigs exist in resorts and stuff like that, like all-inclusive resorts where there's lots of activities for their hotel guests and things like that. So that's sometimes people's first job or introduction to the trapeze. And then that gives you access to a trapeze rig so you can practice yourself. So that's how I ended up getting a little bit addicted to the challenge of flying trapeze, starting to train it myself a little bit by little bit, and then eventually getting to a point that I could perform a little bit. Then I got a job that the instructors perform once a month. So it was incremental from there. And otherwise, trapeze is a pretty expensive hobby.
0: Well, so, you have to buy the whole rig, right? It's a lot of metal bars and, like...
3: Yeah, you kind of have to
1: really
3: go to a facility.
1: I was really lucky to be able to get in as a worker to have access to a rig first, because otherwise, as a college student working several jobs to make ends meet, I wouldn't have been able to afford it.
0: Well, you would have been a great cheerleader. You know, you could be the person up top. What do they call the one on top, Lisa? On top of the pyramid?
3: Well, they do a lot of tumbling.
0: Yeah,
3: yeah, there's like a lot of that kind of stuff.
1: No, I definitely have cheered a lot of people on to jump off a flying trapeze board. You end up being a psychiatrist that you didn't expect is an aspect of your job, but you know, it's really scary on the board, and sometimes people need extra help, or sometimes people will get on the board and chicken out.
0: Wow.
1: And so it's really experience.

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1: Kiss 108.
2: Good morning. It's Tuesday, July 7th. We are going to have a lot of rain coming down on us today. It's supposed to continue throughout the day with a high of 70 degrees. It's producer Riley in for Billy Costa. Today starts Noah Kahan's four-day run of shows at Fenway Park. He dropped a video talking about how grateful he is to come home and reminiscing on his last shows at Fenway Park.
3: Seeing that many people together at once, just like singing every word. And, you know, songs about Boston and about New England in New England, a place that means a lot to any New Englander.
2: 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Harry Styles set a Guinness World Record for most consecutive shows at Wembley Stadium with 12. His sister took the stage on closing night to share some heartfelt words about her brother.
4: I'm proud of who you are and who you allow other people to be. And just the impact that you've made on so many, not least us who get to love you in real life, so what a privilege that is.
2: The U.S. played their last FIFA World Cup game yesterday because they lost to Belgium 4-1. Belgium now advances to play Spain in the quarterfinals. I'm going to give you an update on the traffic next.
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2: Good morning. This rain is going to continue throughout the day, so take some extra time out on the roads right now. It's stop and go on the expressway northbound between First Brook Parkway and Southampton Street, about 20 minutes there. And then there is an accident on I-290 eastbound before exit 32. It's about a 20-minute backup there. It's stop and go from exit 30. And then there is a crash on Route 95 northbound at exit 53. The left lane is blocked. And then it's also stop and go on the Leverett Connector southbound between 93 and the Leverett Circle. With an update on your traffic, I'm producer Riley. Stay safe.
3: Billy and Lisa. 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
1: Hey guys, good morning. Justin here, Billy, Lisa on a Tuesday morning. Noah Kahan, Fenway tonight, the first of four sold out shows. And we are giving away last minute tickets via the talkback mic. It's the Noah contest. Here's how it works. 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You want to give us a reason why we should pick you to be at the show. That's how you win.
2: And Justin, we're all super excited for Noah Kahan to return to Fenway Park, but he is equally as excited. He posted a hype video on his Instagram last night in preparation for Fenway Night One.
3: Seeing that many people together at once, just like singing every word, and you know, songs about Boston, about New England, in New England, a place that means a lot to any New Englander. It's an honor. It's just a feeling of like a really lasting feeling of gratitude.
1: So good luck with that. And in the studio right now, our old friend Ben Mezrich. He has a new book out. It's called Checkmate.
4: You were in here a few days ago. Did you remember that?
5: Yeah, I've actually been in the lobby for the past week. I don't know. I don't go anywhere.
4: But a lot has happened since you were here last week, because all of a sudden everybody's writing about your book, calling it the read of the century. So now you walk in with a brand new shirt, you're clean shaven, and you have a new haircut.
5: I'm trying to.
6: He's ready for the book tour.
5: I've been circling you guys. You know, I'm like your fan club. No, I'm really excited. The book comes out today, and it's been getting some great pre-buzz, which is something you always want to see.
4: Well, Katie Couric mentioned you and said you Googled your way or something to the top.
6: No, she said, I will read it. She goes, I accidentally found one of the best stories of my career, and it was about chess. And she's talking about your book, Checkmate.
5: Oh, yeah. Yeah, it's really fun. Yeah, I found this story normally people are pitching me things. But this was kind of the first time where I was just in between books. Dumb Money, the movie had just come out, and I was Googling. And I found my way to this crazy scam story.
4: So I know you're one of the greatest writers on the planet, right? Yeah. We know that, and we're good friends.
5: Yeah.
4: But how much of the fascination with this book do you think is the chess, and how much is the beads?
5: Yeah, the anal beads. No, listen, I want to make this clear. My younger brother read that Katie Couric article, and he goes, I didn't realize that you found this book by Googling anal beads. I was not Googling anal beads.
6: Well, that's how we found it.
5: I was
6: That's how we found the story.
4: And didn't one of your kids ask you about you on the show last week?
5: I was on the show, and a bunch of kids at Newton South were like, hey, is your dad talking about anal beads on the radio today? No, I'm talking about checkmate. So what happened was I was looking into scams and scandals. I think the reason that this story got so big did happen to do with that viral tweet that went crazy,
6: right.
5: Which I hunted down, you know, which I think is one of my proudest journalistic achievements, to find where the anal bead side of this story came from. But Checkmate is really a scandal about two people. One, the greatest chess player in history, and one, this, you know, kid who's trashing hotel rooms, and he may or may not have cheated. But yes, I do think the reason the story went so viral is because we live in a time now where you live in an attention economy, and nothing gets more attention on the internet than something
6: that. Headline was all we had to read on the air. I remember it very clearly.
7: Yeah. Is this a book or movie about anal beads? I knew there was something about checks and anal beads, and I was absolutely shocked when you guys said that, because I have no clue what you're talking about.
4: Yeah. Now, Ben, I got to ask you, and be honest with us, okay?
5: Yes.
4: Have you been approached by an anal bead company?
5: I thought you were going to ask something else. No, I have not been approached by anything to do with that. No, I haven't. But listen, my emails are always open.
4: I mean, you're not saying no.
5: Look, the writing business is tough. Yeah. It's hard to sell books in this environment, so you got to do what you can. But
4: Everybody has a number.
5: Everyone has another. Yes, it's true. Yeah, but anyways, it's a really fun story, and I get to hang out with a lot of chess masters, which are a whole different breed of people.
6: Right, like you actually spoke with all of the lead characters in this story, right?
5: Yeah, I spent a year hanging out with Magnus Carlsen and Hans Niemann and all of these GMs and the chess.com people. Tanya and I went to Paris and watched Magnus and Hans have a rematch in an arena across the street from the Louvre. And it's like, it's these prodigies blow my mind. You know, they say there are only prodigies in music and math and chess. And it's people who at 3 years old can like put together a Lego built, you know, for someone who's 18 and just have this weird mathematical mind. And so I got to spend about a year hanging out with these people, and it blew my mind that just what they're able to do with the put on a blindfold and play 10 people in chess at once. And now I'm doing events with these guys. So mm-hmm. I'm doing events all over the place. I'll be at Brookline Booksmith next week on the 9th, and we have a chess international master coming in. And it's really cool. It's going to be a really, really fun thing. So hopefully people will come out. And
4: now, are you any better at chess, the result of your project?
5: No, I'm horrible at chess. I'm really not. I haven't like memorized all the openings and things like that. And I know a little bit about chess, but I'm not like at a level where I've studied it. And the people who get really good study it. But the statistics are amazing. 600 million people play chess. And they say 7 out of 10 people on Earth have played a game of chess, which is kind of insane. And online chess exploded. Everyone has a chess.com account. And this story is about how chess.com became this billion-dollar company. It was just two kids in a dorm room who just were like, you know, we should put this online, basically, and turn it in. Everyone laughed at them. Everyone thought it was ridiculous. You know, when he told his friends that he was going to do chess.com, they thought he said cheese.com. And they thought, oh, that's a great idea, cheese.com. Right. He's like, no, chess.com. And it just kind of grew from there. And then this scandal actually made chess.com much bigger. It threw 100 million mm-hmm. people into chess because it was such a big kind of viral sensation scandal.
4: You walked in to the studio and said to me and to Lisa that this afternoon you have a Zoom call with Casey Affleck, one of the greatest actors.
5: I do. That's about another book I wrote back in the past called Sex on the Moon, in case he's interested in it. Uh-huh. I'm talking to Casey. I was blown away. It's funny because Casey didn't know I was a Boston guy, and I get on the phone with him, and he's like, "Well, you're a Boston guy," and then he starts talking about all the Boston guys, John Krasinski.
4: Oh yeah,
5: and they all hang out. So I'm trying to get into that group, you know, but I'm not cool enough. I feel like I'd be like Screech running around the back of that group. but like, there's a lot of cool Mark Wahlberg. There's so many cool Boston.
4: Oh yeah,
5: actors.
4: Oh, yeah.
5: So I've been trying to worm my way in with the Boston actors.
4: But, you would have been a great Screech. Now that I think,
5: it's like when I used to hang out with Dennis Lehane. You know Dennis Lehane?
6: Yes.
5: And
6: Dennis.
5: I was like, I love Dennis, but I was way too weenie. Like, I felt like I'm not cool enough to hang out with Dennis Lehane.
6: He does have that tough guy vibe.
5: He scares me the whole time. He's like, let's go to Southie.
6: He's intense.
5: I'm like, oh, Southie, I don't know.
4: Wow, you're wearing your brand new Eton shirt.
5: I guess. Yeah. This is Alan Rouleau. It's a wonderful shirt.
4: Oh, it's nice.
6: Oh, it's nice. It's
5: got little thing. No, but like, you know, Tanya dresses me. I don't trust
4: her. Of course.
5: I'd be in sweatpants right now.
4: Okay, so you come in with this whole new look today, right? The fresh haircut, freshly shaven.
5: Well, tonight, if you go to Lisa's book club,
6: we're at the Newbery.
5: You're going to see why I was the sexiest bachelor in America. Oh. No, I wasn't.
4: So here's my question. So you come into all these accolades. You know, everybody's writing about you. You know,
6: Book of the Summer.
4: Everybody's saying it's the book of the year. Do you run out and get yourself something with the new findings, so to speak?
5: I go to
4: people
5: Cheesecake
4: always say
5: Factory.
4: You win the lottery.
5: I get the Linda's Fudge Cake at Cheesecake Factory, and I sit with that. First of all, the next 2 weeks you're just doing book tour, so you're just going from event and TV show and thing like that. So I don't really do much until that all ends, but I don't know. The book business is a tough business. So
6: it is.
5: It's never
6: really
5: like
6: tough.
5: You're never done. You're never like, oh, I succeeded and now.
4: But what's
5: done.
4: The top thing on your bucket list, your wish list that you want to do?
5: Oh gosh, you know it's funny. Tanya likes to do stuff. I don't like to do anything. I've reached this point in my life where I know you do safaris and stuff.
4: Yeah.
5: I don't want any more experiences. Like everyone's like, you got to. I'm like, I think I've had enough experience. I want to sit in my room and eat my Cheesecake Factory and watch a movie. And I just don't want to experience anything anymore. Maybe I'm reclusive, but I like going out. Tanya will drag me out places, and it's really fun. But I don't have, like, I don't want to go see the mountain gorilla or, like, I know.
6: That's where he's gone.
4: Oh, yeah.
5: He's you want to do
4: February,
5: that.
4: It's gorilla time.
5: Yeah. So I'm working on this project with the A&K founder, Abercrombie & Kent, Jeffrey Kent's memoir. And he keeps calling me. He's like, let's go see the mountain gorilla. I'm like, the mountain gorilla?

0: I think you're gonna have to.
1: I'll go to like Disney World and do the safari ride, and there's a mountain gorilla right there. But I can't go out in the woods. You know, I'll be. I would be dying. I would be dying.
2: It's scary.
0: You need a lot of bug spray.
1: Right? Yeah. Exactly.
2: Bugs are as big as our dogs.
1: Like I bring bottled water when I go to Miami. Okay, I can't imagine like overseas. But I'm excited to like write the next project. It's honestly my thing. It's like I'm already writing the next book.

0: Kiss 108.
1: We are having a funny conversation behind the scenes this morning. I think it started earlier this week. Like, who would we want to be in a movie or a TV show with?
2: Yes.
1: If we had the opportunity. Lisa, let's start with you.
2: Okay, so on the male side, you know that I love Jason Bateman. Like, love Jason Bateman. I think he would be hilarious to work with. I also would pick Matt Damon.
1: Mm-hmm.
2: Just because everything Matt Damon touches is amazing. So I'd want to be in a really good movie. And if he's like my leading man, that would be amazing. Now, on the female side, I'd love to either work with Zendaya, would be awesome, or Emily Blunt. I think she's good in everything she's in.
1: Mm-hmm. Okay.
2: So those would be my choices.
1: Okay. I've got a great one, but Riley actually gave me this idea. This would be awesome. Justin, think about this for a minute. If I'm in a movie or a program, a Netflix movie, something, it's me, Ben Affleck, and Matt Damon, three kids from Cambridge.
2: Oh, I like that. I love how we both picked Matt Damon.
1: I would have picked him either way, but this storyline I think would be kind of cool. And maybe Lenny Clark, also from Cambridge, as a cameo, like a walk-on. I think that'd be a fun project.
3: It's funny because I was going to pick Ben.
2: Oh,
1: yeah,
4: there you go.
3: Yeah,
2: all
3: big,
2: right.
3: A big
2: We're
3: fan
2: all
3: of Ben.
2: On the same, yeah, wavelength.
3: Yeah, I love The Town. It's one of my favorite
1: movies.
3: Oh my
1: God, yeah.
3: I love all of his movies. But,
1: Changing Lanes, buddy.
3: Yeah, and you know, he's a Boston guy, so that plays into it too. But I do think that Ben is a great actor.
1: What about a female? Who would you like to start with? Like, and this is too, like in a drama or something involving love scenes.
3: Oh, if there are sex scenes involved, I mean, I wouldn't say no to Sydney Sweeney.
2: Mm. Oh, there we go. Okay. Okay.
3: Just being honest.
1: But she's a little big up top for me. It would scare me.
2: Oh.
1: I'm just saying.
3: Really?
1: I know. You and I. Different.
2: I thought you were a boob guy.
1: Who, me?
2: Yeah.
1: Oh, no.
2: Really?
1: No.
3: Well, we learned yesterday that thongs scare Billy, and now big-breasted women.
1: They frighten me.
3: Oh, again, to no Bill.
1: But
3: well, you know what it is? Hold on, Bill. You know what it is? We've talked about this before. Where Billy grew up in Cambridge, all of the women had giant breasts. It was a thing.
1: Okay, I don't know where that just came from.
2: You're right.
1: No, you're thinking about the Portuguese neighborhood I grew up in.
2: Wasn't her name Lois?
1: Okay, yeah. Again, we all
3: was
1: go
3: Lois
1: to Lois. No, Lois was my brother's girlfriend.
3: Yes. Is this not Bill's voice? Is this not Bill's voice?
1: But there were a lot of big-breasted girls in the neighborhood.
3: So that's probably where that comes
1: They're
3: from.
1: They're coming in from the old country. I would not turn down. I wouldn't turn down a superhero movie with Margot Robbie.
2: Oh yeah, she's fabulous.
1: Yeah,
2: yeah, she's.
1: I
2: amazing.
1: Could play like a reporter or something.
2: Yeah, I could totally see that.
3: So you'd want Harley Quinn, Margot Robbie, not Wolf of Wall Street. Margot Robbie?
1: Oh, I'd take either one, but I'd be the reporter who somehow ends up in an affair with Margot Robbie's character.
3: Okay. Okay.
1: Yeah.
3: I knew this would get weird. Producer Riley, do you want to chime in on this conversation?
1: Oh, yeah, she's got a good one.
4: I feel like Lisa will agree with this. I would love to be in something with Timothée Chalamet, because like immediately it's a good project, but it could be like range from something serious to something funny.
1: Mm-hmm. And if they've hired Timothée Chalamet, you're right. It's a good project.
4: Yeah. And he can help carry me because I probably won't be the best actress. But he's so good that it's like kind of okay, if that makes sense.
1: Yeah. Yeah.
3: He also takes it very serious.
2: Who would you want to be in a sex scene with?
4: Well, it would be Timothée, right?
2: Okay.
1: Oh. Yeah, Lisa, you never talked about a sex scene.
2: It would have to be Alexander Sarsgaard.
1: Oh, yeah.
2: He was in Big Little Lies.
1: Yeah, he's... He's got it.
2: He's
1: got it.
3: He was in True Blood, too.
2: That's
3: where I remember him from.
2: He just hosted SNL, too, like 2 weeks ago.
1: Yeah. Justin, do you have a female lead? Did you mention?
3: Sydney Sweeney.
1: Oh, right.
3: Yeah. Oh, I mean, I'm
1: surprised Riley didn't go with the Heated Rivalry guys.
4: Actually, I thought about that right after I said Timothée. I was like, wait a second. That was like the missed opportunity to be like, Connor and Hudson, hey!
1: Hey!
4: Yeah. Heated Rivalry season 2, cast me as something.
1: Yeah.
3: Well, this is a fun topic.
1: Yeah. I think we can have a lot of fun with this. Let's open it up.
3: Okay.
1: To everybody. It's the Big Friday Show. This is exactly the kind of story we want to talk about on a Friday, right?
3: Yeah, we like to have fun on Fridays. Why not? It's the weekend, so 877-617-1108, or you can leave a talk back on the iHeartRadio app. Join the conversation. It's fun. You know, what actor or actress would you want to be in a movie with? You can choose a drama, a sex scene, whatever you want. Can I change mine?
1: Yeah, go ahead.
3: Okay, for a female instead of Sydney Sweeney.

0: Leonardo DiCaprio.
1: Okay.
0: She was very good in that.
1: Thank you.
0: She said so, okay. But yeah.
1: Yeah. Anyone else, Bill?
2: Captain Mike here. Billy, for sure I thought you'd either pick Melissa Torme or Drew Barrymore as your co-star in a movie or series.
0: Yeah, maybe if it's a horror movie.
1: You didn't have a Marissa Tomei thing?
0: Marissa Tomei, she came in here one day. When I tell you, she was the crankiest person I think I've ever met.
3: Well, she came in for The Wrestler.
0: Yeah.
3: Remember that movie?
0: Yeah, yeah.
1: Oh, yeah.
0: Oh, yeah. And Matt Siegel got furious. He wanted to kick her out of the studio.
3: Well, because we didn't see the movie before she came in, and she was really upset that we hadn't seen it. And then she kind of just flipped out.
1: Yeah. On the air?
0: She just seems like an angry person.
1: Yeah.
0: Marissa Tomei.
1: Well, she does like bald men.
4: Apparently, this Marissa Tomei loves funny, quirky, bald men.
1: Not for you, Bill.
5: Okay, for my movie, it would definitely be with Idris Elba, and the sex scene most definitely with him. Oh, yeah.
0: Oh, yeah.
3: Oh, yeah.
0: Every year they say he's going to be the new James Bond, and it never happens. Every single year, it's going to be Idris Elba. No. Yeah.
1: Remember he called into our show?
0: Yeah.
1: Do you guys remember that?
0: Good guy, yeah.
1: Yeah. I forget what that was for.
0: They mentioned it so many years, year after year, that even he got sick of it. He said, leave me alone with the James Bond thing, okay?
1: Well, he was in a show called The Wire, which is my favorite show of all time. He played Stringer Bell.
0: Yeah.
1: Remember he called in? He was all about Lisa.
6: Lisa, please forgive me. I'll see you in the next movie.
1: Yeah, because Lisa couldn't make it in.
0: Oh, wow. Yeah, he was offering you a movie role.
1: Yeah.
3: I know.
1: Yeah.
0: Well, who wouldn't?
6: Lisa, I'm sorry. I wish I was there. I'm sure you look amazing every day.
1: Yeah. Oh, yeah. Wow. He was supposed to come in, and then he called. That's what happened.
0: Let me get this straight. This is one of the hottest guys on the planet. He's like reaching out to you, wants to do a movie with you. I love that.
1: He was actually
3: available.
1: Yeah. Well, Lisa.
6: Lisa, please forgive me. I'll see you in the next movie.
0: Okay.
1: A fun fact about this radio program you're listening to right now: Idris Elba was our first guest.
3: Really?
1: I'm pretty sure.
0: That's right.
1: Yeah, he came on to wish us congratulations.
6: Congratulations, by the way, on your new show.
0: Okay.
1: All right.
0: Hollywood royalty. Wishing us best.
1: Yes. Let's go to Celine on line one.
0: Oh, this ought to be good. Hey, Celine, what have you got for us? Make it hot.
7: Hi, good morning. If I was in a movie or a TV show, I would want to co-star with Vince Vaughn and Charlie Day.
1: Oh, yeah. Charlie Day's funny. I just saw him. He was in Boston for his liquor brand.
0: Yeah.
1: Yeah.
0: Vince Vaughn, I think, is one of the funniest people on the planet. He had one mistake. He did a dramatic TV series that just bombed. He played a cop. I'm like, Vince, this is not your gig.
1: No, he's more funny. You know?
0: I love him.
1: Yeah, he's better when he's funny.
8: They look pretty good. Are they real? Are they built for speed or for comfort? What'd you do with them? Motorboat? You play the motorboat? You motorboat, son of a bitch. You old sailor, you.
9: All right. Adam Sandler, obviously, and ironically enough, his sister is my dentist. I'm on my way to the dentist right now.
0: Oh, say hello for us.
3: No way. His sister's a dentist?
1: Yes, in New Hampshire, I believe. We've gotten talkbacks about that before.
0: Oh, when you get to the dentist's office, see if you can get his sister to give us a buzz on the Billy and Lisa morning show.
1: I tried before. I don't think she wants any part of that.
0: Oh.
1: She wants you to have good teeth.
0: Oh, and by the way, you know that movie project I'm doing with Matt Damon and Ben Affleck?
1: Yes.
0: I want Adam Sandler.
1: Okay. What about Wahlberg? Isn't he your buddy?
0: Yeah, let's get Mark Wahlberg in there.
3: It's just a movie of cameos.
0: Here we go, baby.
1: Put them all.
0: Yeah, and then the new kids can step in the scene. You know,
1: them too. Wow.
3: You know what? It's Happy Gilmore 3.
10: Yeah.
0: Bobby Brown has a cameo.
1: Oh Lord.
11: I would love to star in a movie with anyone, but I think I've narrowed it down to my top two people. I mean, there'd be like a lot more. Obviously, I wish, but I think the top two people I'd love to be in a movie with is Melissa McCarthy is one, and Will Ferrell is another one.
1: Mm, yeah, Will Ferrell.
3: Oh, my God. Melissa McCarthy, I would love that. That's a good choice.
0: Hilarious.
3: Hilarious.
1: Yeah. Very funny.
12: Good morning, guys. It's especially Billy.
1: You knew he was going to show up.
12: Listen, guys, what are you trying to do today with this topic? You're driving me nuts. You know I can't resist. And look, if there's got to be one guy, it's going to be a sex scene to do. It's going to be the toast of the town of Boston, baby. Billy freaking Costa. Hey-oh.
0: Oh,

0: have a cameo in your movie, Bill. Mm-hmm.
1: You should add him in there.
2: I'll give him a cameo.
1: Yeah, Billy's boyfriend.
2: He appears out of nowhere.
1: Hey-o. Hey, yeah, he'll show up in the credits.
3: Hey-o.
2: The A-O guy.
1: Hey, in the credits, it'll say A-O. A-O guy. Yeah. You know? Yeah, that's perfect.
4: Happy Friday. This is Kim. I have a great idea for Billy. You could star in a horror movie, Attack of the Giant-Breasted Women, and it could star Billy, Dolly Parton, Morgana the Kissing Bandit. I think it would be a great hit. I mean hit.

0: Lisa.
1: Kiss 108.
2: Good morning. It's Tuesday, July 7th. We are going to have a lot of rain coming down on us today. It's supposed to continue throughout the day with a high of 70 degrees. It's producer Riley in for Billy Costa. Today starts Noah Kahan's four-day run of shows at Fenway Park. He dropped a video talking about how grateful he is to come home and reminiscing on his last shows at Fenway Park.
3: Seeing that many people together at once, just like singing every word and songs about Boston and about New England in New England and a place that means a lot to any New Englander.
2: 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Harry Styles set a Guinness World Record for most consecutive shows at Wembley Stadium with 12. His sister took the stage on closing night to share some heartfelt words about her brother.
4: I'm proud of who you are and who you allow other people. 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
2: The U.S. played their last FIFA World Cup game yesterday because they lost to Belgium 4-1. Belgium now advances to play Spain in the quarterfinals. I'm going to give you an update on the traffic next.
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1: Good morning. This rain is going to continue throughout the day, and it's causing a couple issues out on the roads right now, so make sure you take your time. It's stop and go on the expressway northbound between the Braintree Split and Southampton Street, about half hour there. That accident on 495 northbound after exit 65 is still there. The left lane is blocked. It's about a 15-minute ride on 93 southbound between Roosevelt Circle and the Zakum. And then out on Route 2 westbound at the Walden Pond exit, there is a crash. The center lane is blocked, about 10 minutes there. With an update on your traffic, I'm producer Riley. Stay safe.

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1: Hey guys, good morning. Welcome back, Justin, Billy, Lisa, on a Tuesday morning. Don't forget Noah Kahan, Fenway tonight, the first of four sold out shows. We are giving away tickets via the Noah Kahan test. So you have to be streaming Kiss 108, listening to us on the iHeartRadio app. And every time you hear a Noah song, could be Stick Season, could be The Great Divide, you leave a talkback, press that red microphone button, and you want to plead your case as to why you should be at the shows this week. That's how we're picking winners for the Noah Kahan test. And remember, Noah Kahan loves Boston. He wrote a lot of his big songs while living right down the street in Watertown. And speaking of our great city, Lisa, you have a list right there, a bracket from Boston.com of the best Boston movies of all time. What do you got?
2: First in the bracket is Good Will Hunting.
1: Okay.
2: Followed by The Town.
1: So they're bunched up.
2: They are.
1: In a one bracket.
2: Exactly.
1: Good Will Hunting and The Town. Okay, yes. That's tough alone.
2: Very tough.
3: Wow.
2: Mystic River and Gone Baby Gone.
1: Both Dennis Lehane.
2: Mm-hmm. Then we go into The Departed.
3: Oh, yeah.
2: And I've never heard of this movie, The Friends of Eddie Coyle.
3: It's very old, if I recall. And I think I've seen it, but I don't recall what it was about, who was in it, or anything else. But
1: it's a crime movie.
3: It's not going to get my vote.
1: It's from 1973.
2: Yeah, a lot of these are detective movies. The next bracket is The Holdovers, which is Paul Giamatti. I saw that. That's mm-hmm. about a professor. And Spotlight.
1: Oh, Spotlight, about the child sex abuse scandal.
3: Yeah, Catholic Church.
1: That was a good movie.
2: Yeah, very dark.
1: Very dark.
3: Well, we have Schreiber was in it.
1: Mark
3: Ruffalo.
1: History.
3: Yeah, more darkness.
2: Rachel McAdams. Okay. Then we go into The Social Network, which our friend Ben Mesrick mm-hmm. wrote the book that...
1: Great movie.
2: ...created the movie. Mm-hmm. One of my favorites, I have to say. That's in my top three.
3: Amazing movie.
2: Manchester by the Sea, another very dark...
3: Could be the heaviest movie. Of all the heavy movies.
1: I didn't
3: movies.
1: See it, but I heard it was
2: it's
1: a
2: Casey Affleck.
3: Yeah.
1: I heard it was a crying movie.
3: Casey Affleck on his best day is the most intense person you'll ever meet, right? Just
2: really
3: if you
2: is.
3: Run into him at a restaurant, right?
1: Yeah.
3: But in this movie, a level of intensity you can't even imagine.
1: Have you ever met Casey Affleck?
3: Very briefly
1: is
3: once.
1: Is he that serious in person?
3: He's intense.
1: Okay.
3: Very intense,
1: okay,
3: yeah.
1: Okay, what's next?
2: Okay, The Perfect Storm.
3: Oh, God.
2: George Clooney.
1: Mm.
2: This was, and... Mark Wahlberg.
3: Oh, yeah.
1: Yep.
2: Great movie.
1: Great,
2: that's in my top
1: movie.
2: Three, too.
1: Okay.
2: Okay. The next is Next Stop Wonderland.
3: Don't really know that.
1: What the hell is that?
2: Yeah, I remember when that came out. It was
1: long. This list.
2: Long time
3: ago. At least
2: ago.
3: We know we're not voting for it.
2: Okay, the next are two. Okay, Hocus Pocus.
1: Oh, Hocus Pocus.
3: Yep. Oh, The Witches?
1: Salem,
2: the Witches. Yep.
1: My wife's favorite movie.
3: Ah, okay.
2: Oh, cool. All right. And then Legally Blonde. I mean, come on. That's
1: Bend
2: amazing.
1: And
2: yep. Bend and Snap. Trick Harvard.
3: Flick.
2: Reese Witherspoon. That was a great movie.
3: Chick flick.
2: Mm-hmm. It was. Okay, and then the final bracket is Jaws, which is, again, top three for me.
3: Yeah.
2: And Ted.
3: Now, why did they put Jaws and Ted together?
1: I know, they're not very similar.
3: Yeah.
1: Complete opposites. But I love Ted.
3: They actually made a Ted 2, and isn't there a Ted 3?
1: There's a TV series now.
3: Oh, God.
1: Of Ted. That's Wahlberg again. All right, so let's run through this. You want to start with the first one, Good Will Hunting, The Town? I know what I'm picking. You guys?
2: I'm picking Good Will Hunting.
1: Bill?
3: I got to go The Town.
1: I'm The Town all day.
3: I got to go. Right. I'll clip your father's nuts.
1: Oh, my God, it's the best. It's the absolute best.
4: You're going to do this for me? I'm going to clip your nuts.
3: How do you beat that?
1: You can't.
4: I can clip your dad.
1: There's so many clouds. And, you know, Good Will Hunting is obviously, like, right there,
2: it's
1: too.
2: It's so good.
1: But The Town is just so rewatchable. That doesn't mean that Good Will Hunting...

0: not rewatchable. I've just seen The Town so many times. Yeah. I can say the whole movie.
1: And by the way, Ben Affleck in both.
0: Ben Affleck is in both. Mm-hmm. Yep.
2: I need your help. I can't tell you what it is. You can never ask me about it later, and we're going to hurt some people. Yep. Which guy are we going to take?
0: No. Yeah. One of the greatest scenes.
1: Jeremy Renner.
3: Really?
0: All right, so next one.
4: It's an angry.
0: We got, what do you got, Mystic River?
4: Mystic River and Gone Baby Gone.
1: Very even, these two.
0: I know.
1: Very even. Oh, man. Who's that actress in Gone Baby Gone that was very...
0: Oh, Amy...
1: No, but whatever. I got to go Mystic River in that one.
0: Okay, Lise?
4: I'm going to go Mystic River.
0: Okay, I'm going Gone Baby Gone because my friend is in the movie.
1: Oh, in the opening scene,
0: my
1: right?
0: My friend Brooke is in the movie, Gone Baby Gone, the opening montage scene. She lived in Dorchester. Ben Affleck chose her off the street. She was not an actress. She was a resident.
1: Yeah.
0: And she was yelling and screaming. She was in a fight on the street. And Ben was scouting for the movie. And she got in a car after the fight and drove away. And he went to all of her friends and family on the street, tracked her down just to be in the opening montage scene. So if you watch the movie, she's standing on the porch and there's kind of a full shot of her body. That's her.
1: She has no lines, she's got the look.
0: Yes.
1: All he wanted was the look, and it really worked. Yeah.
4: And it's Casey Affleck again.
0: Casey
4: Affleck. And Michelle Monaghan is the girl in it, Billy.
1: Oh, yeah.
4: Okay, The Departed, The Friends of Eddie Coyle. I'm going to go with The Departed because I didn't see The Friends of Eddie Coyle.
0: I'm not. It's older. I'm sure it's a great movie. I'm not really familiar.
1: The Departed. Jack Nicholson.
0: It's the best. It's the best.
1: When he throws the coke.
0: Yeah.
1: Okay. It's hilarious.
4: All right.
1: There you go.
0: So we're not picking The Friends of Eddie Coyle, right?
1: No, never.
0: All right, now it gets a little bit tougher here.
4: Mm-hmm.
0: The Holdovers and Spotlight?
4: I saw The Holdovers.
1: Okay. I did not
0: see
1: The Holdovers.
0: Did you see Spotlight?
1: Yes.
4: I saw part of it. It's so dark.
0: It is.
1: Yeah.
4: Very well done. I liked The Holdovers.
0: Yeah, I did not see The Holdovers, so I got to go Spotlight.
1: I'm going Spotlight.
0: Spotlight is very dark, but, you know, that's
4: it was a
0: very important part of our history.
4: Yeah, very important.
0: And fun fact, I used to attend meetings at a church in Haverhill. For years, I was there every single week. I used to go to this church.
1: Mm-hmm.
0: I watched the movie. Turns out, one of the priests that they busted
4: was
0: at that church.
4: Yeah. Well, I'm not. So, yeah. Yeah. I mean,
0: it's a scene in the movie where they knock on the door and the priest answers the door. He's much older, and they say, "Are you so and so?" And he said, "Yeah, that's me." And yes, I did it.
4: Yeah.
0: It's one of the most powerful scenes. Okay. Next.
4: All right. The Social Network and Manchester by the Sea.
0: I mean, do you want to cry or?
1: Yeah, Manchester by the Sea is very heavy. And again, Casey Affleck. But I really, really loved The Social Network.
4: I did too.
1: Really loved it.
4: Yeah.
0: I'm going
1: genius movie.
4: Me too.
0: It's fantastic.
5: If you guys were the inventors of Facebook, you'd have invented Facebook.
1: Yeah. Was it the Winklevoss brothers?
0: Winklevoss.
4: Winklevoss, right. Twins. And again, Ben Mezrich.
1: Yeah.
4: The Perfect Storm, Next Stop Wonderland.
1: I don't remember Next Stop Wonderland.
0: I did not see it. It's from, I think, 98.
1: And Perfect Storm is one of my favorite movies of all time. So,
0: Well, you're a boater.
1: Oh, yeah. God.
0: And
1: George Clooney, every time
0: you take the boat out, we keep our fingers crossed that nothing bad's going to happen to Billy.
1: Exactly.
0: When you take it out once every 2 years.
1: I don't know why you're stuck on that. Like,
0: it's fine.
1: And yet, every time you come out on the boat, you're like, oh, my God, this is amazing.
0: Oh, Billy sent me a picture yesterday of the boat coming out of the water.
4: Yeah, they hauled it.
0: That's a beauty.
4: That's a big boat.
1: She's out of the water. You know why? She's having her belly cleaned.
0: Yeah.
1: Mm-hmm. Yep.
4: The barnacles.
1: Oh, yeah. Clean it up.
4: Yep.
1: Power wash it and paint it. Okay.
4: All right, so we went with The Perfect Storm. Okay. Hocus Pocus, Legally Blonde. I'm going to go with Legally Blonde. Just because it was such a
0: Has Bill seen either of those movies?
1: I think I've seen Legally Blonde. Hocus Pocus. They're both chick flicks, right?
4: Yeah.
0: Well, Hocus Pocus is a Halloween movie.
4: Yeah.
0: You watch it around Halloween. Mm. My wife loves it. Okay. Legally Blonde's great, though.
4: Oh,
0: Ben
4: and
0: Snap Buddy.
6: I think I dropped something on the floor that I need to pick up. So you bend and snap.
0: Yeah.
1: Okay.
4: I love that movie. Okay. And then the last one is Jaws and Ted.
0: Ooh, that's a tough one.
1: Oh, boy.
4: I have to go with Jaws. That movie still terrifies me.
0: I know. I love Ted. It's so funny. But Jaws, it's a classic.
1: Well, they shouldn't be in the same bracket.
0: I know.
1: They're very different movies. And it's one of the greatest of all times, no matter where you are. People to this day won't swim in the ocean because of

0: Jaws.
1: When I was a kid, I was scared of the deep end of the pool.
0: Yeah, see?
1: All right, there's no sharks in the pool. And I was scared.
0: Jaws all the way.
2: But that's it was just so simply shot.
0: Yeah.
2: That's why it's so scary.
0: Gonna need a bigger boat.
1: Gonna need a bigger boat.

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4: All right, this is a segment we do every morning on the Billy and Lisa Show. Right around this time, 8:20, I'll read a headline. You tell me whether it's real or fake. If it's real, I will give you the story behind it. First headline reads, 90-year-old athlete holds dead hang position for nearly 3 minutes. Real or fake?
5: I'm going to go with your gut on this one, Lise.
6: I'm going to go real. That's just a gut instinct that there are some people out there in their late stages in life that actually can do this kind of stuff.
5: Mm-hmm.
6: So.
5: Okay, let's go real on this one.
4: Surprising. I thought I would get you with this one. It is real. This is one of the most amazing stories I've ever seen. A 90-year-old woman in Ohio broke the world record for the longest dead hang at just under 3 minutes. Do you know how much strength you need to do that at any age?
5: Yeah.
6: It sounds incredible.
4: Yeah, her name is Ann Estelin, and yeah, she broke the world record for this.
7: Ann, it's go time in about 4 hours. How you feeling?
8: Nervous.
7: What do you think? Think you'll be able to get it?
8: Guess I have to, right?
5: Is she like a fitness freak or something?
4: She is into fitness. Yeah, she's an athlete. Wow. Been an athlete her whole life. But at 90 years old, she's able to hold her own body weight, which is really tough to do. And it's a real sign of how fit you are.
6: Yes.
4: Bill, you should be able to hang for a minute, at least.
5: With two good shoulders.
4: Okay.
5: You know, I still have a torn rotator. So
4: yeah, you want to be careful.
5: I think I could still do it.
4: But, Lise, I'm telling you, next time you go
6: to Planet Fitness,
4: hang and see how long you can get.
6: So you just hang. You don't pull yourself up at all?
4: Just hang. Not a pull-up.
6: Okay.
4: Just hang.
5: Well, how long can you hang, Mr. Hangman?
4: I can do a minute plus.
5: I would think with all the work you do with the weights and everything, you'd do more than a minute.
4: Well, it's tough. It's tough having all this muscle, you know? Next headline reads, TikTok considering putting a 5 videos a day watch limit into place. Is that a real or fake story?
5: Well, they should. So I'm going to say real. What are you going to say, Liz?
6: They should, but I don't know if that is, like, legal. Like, how you could, like, limit someone's amount of videos they can watch.
5: Mm.
6: So I'm going to go fake on this one. But it could be real, so I don't know. I'll just make it interesting.
5: Okay. You always win when you go against me, so I'm going with Lisa.
4: No. You already said real.
5: Okay, the vote's already in the box.
4: You are correct.
6: Thank you.
4: They are not putting a 5 videos a day ban. Maybe they should, but they won't because they want you swiping.
6: Exactly.
4: All day long.
6: Yeah.
4: God. Yeah. I'm anti-swipe now. That's why I'm reading books. I'm sick of swiping. I'm sick of mukbangs. I'm sick of the singing videos.
5: Well, if I had your algorithm, I'd be reading books more, too.
4: I know. I'm just swiping all
5: sick.
4: Day. Useless. Useless information. God. Next headline. Entire school learns sign language so deaf first grader can never feel alone. Do we think this is a real or fake headline?
5: Real.
6: Can you read it again?
4: Yes. Entire school learns sign language so deaf first grader never feels alone.
6: I'm going to say that this is a totally real story, and I hope that it's real.
4: Yeah. I would never, ever, ever make something like this because it is amazing, and it's right here. In New England.
5: No way. Wow. Where?
4: How about that? Campden, New Hampshire. A 7-year-old boy. His name is Ben O'Reilly. He's the only deaf student at his school district. But his elementary school wanted him to feel included, you know. So they all learned sign language together. The teachers can now communicate with him, and the students can as well. And they play better with him, too. Here's Ben's mom and some of his students from his school.
9: He didn't have relationships with his peers or teachers, for that matter. He was very alone, and he acted very alone.
10: If he's your friend, you can play with him, and he's my friend.
11: Now they can ask each other, hey, you want to play?
12: Right. It clicked for him that the sign language had value.
9: You could just watch his world, like, open up with communication. It was amazing.
10: It's fun communicating with Ben and playing with him.
4: Really, really great story.
6: It's a beautiful story.
5: Can you shout out the school again? Congrats to that school. Great job.
4: It's I don't know. It's in Campden, New Hampshire.
6: Wow.
4: Yeah, it's an elementary school. So
5: wow.
4: Great, great story. You know what? All the bad in this world, there is still some good.
6: Yes.
5: Yeah.
4: Look at producer Riley. She's ready to cry. Look at her. Eyes are welling up. By the way, Mikey V, who we love, went to Colombia recently. We talked about that. He got sick. We thought he had dengue fever, but he just had a throat issue, and he couldn't talk. Thought we were going to have to learn sign language to help Mikey out.
5: Yeah, so it wasn't dengue? It wasn't, that a fact? No.
4: He had a serious throat thing going on, but he got it fixed, and he's doing...
6: Oh, that's good.
4: I mean, you go to Colombia, come back with a throat issue. These things happen. You know what I mean? Love you, Mikey. All right, last one here. OnlyFans model and military brat sends X-rated care packages to deployed soldiers. Real or fake headline?
5: Real. Lisa, what do you think?
6: Wait, read it again.
4: OnlyFans model and military brat sends X-rated care packages to deployed soldiers.
6: I'm going
4: to
6: say real.
4: You're both saying real. Pretty confident on this one?
5: Yeah. Boom.
4: Yeah, this model is supporting the troops in a naughty way. She's sending X-rated packages to deployed soldiers, complete with free subscriptions and not safe for work photos. Her name is Maddie May.
1: I have decided to partner with Jason. He is a veteran. And we are going to send care packages to the men and women who are deployed right now. Stress relief is so important. Comment care package if you want one.
4: What do you say, Bill?
3: I'll take nudes.
4: All right. My name is Maddie May. You can subscribe.
5: She's giving of herself in so many ways.
4: I'm sure people will be grateful.
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4: She's doing something.
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1: Good morning. This rain is making it a little bit difficult in some areas. It's about a 30-minute drive on the expressway northbound between the Braintree Split and Southampton Street. 15 minutes on 93 southbound between Roosevelt Circle and the Zakum. And then it's 17 minutes on the Mass Pike eastbound between the Natick Service Area and exit 123. It's stop and go, heavy pockets of delays there. With an update on your traffic, I'm producer Riley. Stay safe.
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1: What's up, friends? Welcome back to the show. Justin here, Billy, Lisa. So recently, we had a very, very special guest in the studio, Maria Menounos, who held this amazing event down on the Cape. She's been a longtime friend of the show. It was so good to welcome her back to the studio. Talk about her event and also what she's been up to.
2: Good to see you, honey. How are you?
3: Hey,
4: Maria.
3: I just made it in the nick of time, I guess, huh?
4: Rushed right in. Yep.
2: You were rushing to get here?
3: Yeah. Of course.
2: Yeah, well, it's Boston traffic.
4: It
2: welcome back to that.
3: I know. I was driving. I'm like, please, please do not look. Just don't look.
2: Wow. You know, it's funny. I've known you for years, Maria, and you know, I knew you were involved in a lot of different things over the years. But then I'm starting to look at the sheet that I'm handed about Maria Menounos, my pal. And, oh, my God, Extra, E! News, Today Show, Access Hollywood, MTV. Were you in Entourage?
3: I was. It's so funny. Someone just texted me, like, I saw you in Entourage yesterday. I go, yeah, I did a couple of those, too. Yeah.
2: That was
4: Sharknado,
2: a great show.
4: Right?
2: Yeah.
4: Sharknado!
2: Did you get eaten in Sharknado?
3: I don't think I was eaten. Maybe I... No, yeah, everybody gets eaten. Yeah, I must have been eaten. I can't remember. Billy, it's all a blur.
2: Wow.
3: Biggie said it was all a dream. It's just all a blur.

0: sure for me.
1: Wasn't there a Sharknado 2?
0: There are many Sharknadoes.
2: Yeah, I think there's a Sharknado 3, too, right?
0: Yeah.
2: Yeah.
0: You guys look great, by the way.
2: Oh, thanks.
1: You look great, too.
2: Yeah,
1: it's great to see you.
0: Thank you.
2: Yeah.
1: So, is the Medford House still there?
0: Yes, I drive by all the time.
1: Really?
0: Oh, yeah.
1: Now, when you come to town, do you stay in the Medford House?
0: No, I don't have it anymore.
1: Okay.
0: Yeah, my parents sold it years ago and moved to Connecticut, so...
1: Did you go to Medford High? I forget.
0: Of course.
1: You were a Mustang?
0: I'm a Medford Mustang.
1: Were you, like, on the sports teams, or...?
0: Yeah, but I wasn't good.
1: What sport were you not good at?
0: I didn't even know which way to go when I was playing basketball. I'm like, is it this way? Shit. I don't remember.
1: Okay. That's a little swear word. The Medford girl's back.
0: No, sorry, guys.
2: It's available on the stream. But,
0: man. I apologize.
1: That's awesome.
0: It's my
1: that's real.
0: Word.
2: Yeah, that's
1: yeah,
2: you.
1: It's okay.
0: So, do you want the story behind that?
1: I do.
0: Do we have time?
1: We have plenty of time. Go ahead.
0: Okay. So, growing up, we used to clean the Channel, the nightclub here in Boston. We used to clean lots of nightclubs. And there was a little charm we found on the floor. We always would find jewelry and stuff because people were wasted and having a great time. And if they didn't come claim it, then it was mine. Anyway, there was one charm, and it said little S-H-I-T. And my parents didn't know what it meant because they didn't speak English. So I wore it in my second grade photo.
2: That's hilarious.
0: And when my dad figured out what that word meant, Maria, you can say that. I go, I've been saying it for years. You can't take it back now.
1: Wow. I actually met your parents one night. We had done a charity event together years ago at the Sonesta, right?
0: Mm-hmm.
1: It's a Sonesta on the Charles, I think. Yeah. What was your involvement with the WWE?
0: I mean, have you seen the gong?
1: Oh, of course.
0: I mean, it's obvious.
1: Yeah.
0: Well, I've been a lifelong fan. And my dad and I used to watch it all the time.
1: Mm-hmm.
0: And so one day they called me and they wanted me to host Monday Night Raw.
2: Mm.
0: And I said, on one condition, I want to wrestle. But they didn't take me seriously. And so I hired a coach, rest in peace, Rick Drazen. He trained me in his backyard wrestling ring. And I showed up that day and I was like, I know how to wrestle. And they're like, what? So I showed them a few moves, and then, boom, I was in the show. And then I knew how to keep the arc going because I'm a fan. So it culminated with, you know, a big performance at WrestleMania.
1: Whoa!
0: And by the way, Mark Wahlberg,
1: oh, yeah,
0: front row, looks at me, and he goes, what the are you doing? And I'm like, I don't know!
1: Did you come flying off the turnbuckle or something? Or?
0: I made it to the top rope, and then she took me, Beth Phoenix, the Glamazon, and just pressed me over her head. And we had the most unbelievable experience. We had four matches that I did, and it was pretty electrifying.
1: We're talking to Maria Menounos, a Medford girl.
0: Mm-hmm.
1: What years were you in high school, or which would we not even say?
0: I graduated 96.
1: Oh, good for you.
0: Yeah.
1: Mustang for life. Do you go to reunions and stuff?
0: I did. I never thought I would. So, high school was a scary time. I don't have very fond memories.
2: Did you ever come to our turkey toss? Do you remember that?
1: Oh, good question,
2: no.
1: Liz.
2: Yeah, because Medford always is in our turkey toss.
1: Oh, yeah, the Mustangs, the mighty Mustangs.
2: Oh, yeah.
0: No, but I remember my mom was really sick. She had just gotten brain cancer.
1: Mm-hmm.
0: And we were sitting on the couch, you know, Thanksgiving. And my friends were like, why aren't you going? And I'm like, yeah, why aren't I going? Something just hit me. And I called my best friend. I said, I'm getting on a plane. We're going. She's like, what? I go, we're going. She's like, no, we're not. I go, yes, you are. I make you do everything. We're doing it. And we had the best time.
1: Wow. And you were years in Hollywood. I mean, between Access Hollywood and everything.
2: The Today Show, right?
1: Yeah. God, what a career you've had.
0: Huge. Thank you.
1: And now you're in town. You're going to the Red Jacket down on the Cape. Have you been there recently?
0: I'm going there right after this.
2: It's beautiful. They just did a huge renovation.
1: Yeah,
0: I'm so excited.
1: A food travel show, and we shot there last summer.
2: Yeah.
1: And the renovation is amazing, and it's right on the beach, right on the ocean. And so what's going on there?
2: I'm so interested in what you're doing.
0: Thank you.
2: Yeah, May 16th, right?
0: Well, we did like a FaceTime tour, and so I kind of saw it. I was like, oh, this sounds perfect. Basically, it's called the Heel Squad Day of Reset. So you guys know I've been through a lot in this last decade of health issues, brain tumors, pancreas cancers, diabetes. I mean, the kitchen sink has been thrown
1: all
0: at me.
1: That?
0: Oh, and more. Yeah, two precancerous stomach conditions, and different anemias, autoimmune stuff.
2: Like, you've been through a lot.
0: A lot. And the blessing in that is that not only in my career did I get to interview the top of the top of everybody. But I basically shifted my show. I had a SiriusXM show at the time. I shifted it into health and wellness to try to help my mom. Mm-hmm. And then I went through all these health things. So basically, Heal Squad was born out of necessity. And I have access to the best people in the world. And so I decided to do this Day of Reset because I've learned so much and I've healed so much in my journey. And I know that it's not just drink this, take this pill. Mm-hmm. There's so much inner work that also has to be done for you to heal. Like, I've helped people behind the scenes through their cancer journeys, whatever kind of journey it is. And I'm always like, okay, what's the emotional component here that you're not dealing with?
2: Well, you talk about like resetting your nervous system, mm-hmm. and how important that is.
0: Yeah.
2: Like, yeah.
0: Well, we're running really, really hot. Like, yeah. The kettle's always hot. We're really stressed. We're coming undone. There's not enough time. Women especially, we carry so many things, and then we don't know why the wheels are falling off the wagon.
2: Mm-hmm. Right.
0: So this day is designed, and I've designed every inch of it to help you come in with all the SHIT.
1: Careful.
0: See, I'm being good.
1: Yeah, we already believed you once.
0: I'm behaving. You're going to come in with all that stuff, and my goal is to help take you through this journey where you're going to reset your nervous system, reset your baseline, learn some things, feel good, remember that you're a human being again, and access these tools. And then I have the most incredible healers coming. It's like murderer's row of people.
1: Wow.
2: I'm coming to this.
0: And you have
1: to. She said before you even got here, Lisa says, I'm in. I'm going.
2: Yeah, this is you have to. So impactful.
0: The thing that I understand is time and money. And nobody has the time to learn all this stuff. Mm-hmm. So I know how to shortcut it for you. And nobody has the money to do all the things. I've had to do a lot of trial and error. And so what I did last August at Canyon Ranch was so profound. We had a group of like 40 women. And the feedback after was what inspired this, because this one woman had so many health issues. And I connected her with a few people. And we had instantaneous results, which was insane, guys.
1: Mm-hmm.
0: And she said, I've spent so much money and so many years wasted on so many people that didn't move the needle. So I was like, okay, I got to move the needle. I know how to move the needle. I'm going to bring those people that not only helped her, but other ones into one room for everybody to see, witness, and experience. And then hopefully they have the same benefits, because it isn't just one person that I've sent to these people. These are my tried and trusted people that I know will make a difference for you. Everybody's different, mm-hmm. and everyone's, you know, versions are different, but I have countless stories. And even on the Heal Squad website, when you click on this, you'll see like each healer, a little story of somebody they've helped in my life personally that I know they've moved the needle with.

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0: 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As we pick another New England Noah superfan to be at his last show Saturday night. 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
1: Good morning. This rain is making it pretty slow going in some areas. It's about a 25-minute drive on the expressway northbound between the Braintree Split and Southampton Street. There is a crash out in Andover on 93 southbound at exit 38. Stop and go from exit 40. About 15 minutes on the Mass Pike eastbound between the Natick Service area and exit 123. There are heavy pockets of delays there. And then it's also 20 minutes on Route 95 northbound between exit 33 and exit 41. With an update on your traffic, I'm producer Riley. Stay safe.
2: There's no better way to wake up in Boston than with Billy and Lisa in the morning.
3: Love them.
2: They always make me laugh.

0: From the Planet Fitness Kiss 108 Studios, we're back with Billy and Lisa in the morning.
1: All right, good morning, everybody. Welcome back. Final hour of the Billy and Lisa Show. Justin's here, Billy and Lisa. Let's have some fun. Why not? Little game of would you rather. Would you rather talk like Yoda or breathe like Darth Vader?
2: Oh, I want to breathe like Darth Vader.
1: Oh, that was quick. Really?
2: Yeah, he's kind of like, yeah.
1: I guess that's kind better of like, than talking like Yoda. Like, that could get old.
2: Yeah. I think breathing like Darth Vader is kind
3: of
2: cool.
3: Can you give me an example of Darth breathing, just so I get an idea of what's going on?
1: Why don't we have Lisa demonstrate what it is first?
2: It's like that.
1: Well, it's a little bit more aggressive.
2: Well, I know, but I'm trying my best.
1: But you got to remember, you're breathing like that all the time.
2: Oh, okay.
1: If you pick that, you either talk like Yoda nonstop or breathe like Darth.
2: What's Yoda talk like? Like, how does?
3: Oh, now we gotta hear Yoda. Yeah.
1: Oh, I gotta pull it out.
3: She could be better at Yoda than she is at breathing like Darth.
2: No, I think I'll just breathe like Darth. Like, make it my own.
3: Go with it. Yeah,
1: you like that one.
2: Yeah.
3: Yeah.
1: Okay. All right, Bill. Fresh
3: when things
1: from Paris.
3: Are going wrong, they say breathe.
2: Yeah, they do.
3: Yeah.
1: You know what? That's true.
2: They do.
1: Well, it's a form.
2: You don't want to be like a shallow breather.
1: It's a form of meditation.
2: Yeah.
1: Right? Think about that. When you're trying to go to sleep, you breathe, focus on the breathing, working out, breathe.
3: I bet Darth was very relaxed.
1: I don't think he was relaxed. I think he was not the best
3: guy.
1: All right, Bill, fresh from Paris. Welcome back. Mm-hmm. Would you rather sneeze every time you say hi or have the urge to pee every time you ask a question?
3: Oh.
1: So every time you say hi, you sneeze. Or you have the urge to pee every time you ask a question. And you do ask a lot of questions.
3: Yeah, I think I'd rather.

0: Rather the urge to pee. You know? Because I have these sneezing jags. So I don't need any more sneezing.
1: Oh,
0: you know what I'm talking about,
1: like
0: Lee.
1: 15 in a row sometimes.
0: Especially when I first get into the morning, right?
2: And you also are a host of so many things. Think about that. You have 2 television shows, 2 radio shows, and you host a lot of galas.
0: So I say hi a lot.
2: Yes. So it would be nonstop sneezing.
0: Yeah, I'll go with the peeing.
1: Okay.
0: I don't want to wet my pants or anything, but the urge, and then I'll know I got to get to the bathroom.
2: See, that's not fun either because you were a bedwetter when you were a child.
0: Okay, you had to bring that up again.
2: Well, no, I know what you mean because you've talked about you can't go to sleep at night without going pee first. If you have any urge
0: to
2: pee.
0: Well, I think most people pee before bed, right, Lise?
1: Yes, you always do. Yeah.
2: No, I know, but you have talked about you cannot fall asleep unless you go pee. You can't have any urge, so.
0: Well, because I have a history.
2: I know, you were a bedwetter.
0: But it's way back, okay? Let it go.
2: Yeah. When's the last time you wet the bed? Was it in the last 10 years or?
0: No. No.
2: Oh, when you were a little kid.
0: Yeah.
2: Well, sometimes it can stick with you.
0: I think out of fear because my brother wanted to kill me because we shared a bed. We were very poor, so I peed on him every night.
1: Yeah, that's not good.
0: Okay, now you know. All right, you wanted to go there, now you know. You know what? I'm a proud bedwetter.
2: Just trying to add to the conversation, him. Though.
1: Exactly.
2: That's all.
0: Okay.
2: All right. Producer Riley, you want in on this?
1: Sure.
2: Would you rather wear a clown wig or clown shoes every day for the rest of your life?
3: Oh. Can I change up the wig? Is it just like a colorful one?
2: It's just a colorful wig.
0: Yeah.
2: It has to be clown.
0: This is a would you rather. It's like one or the other.
3: Yeah. Well, sometimes clowns have
0: multiple
3: wigs.
0: You can't make adjustments. Go.
3: Okay, Bill. I think I'd do the wig and I'd make it my own.
0: Yeah.
1: Yeah, I think the shoes could be kind of cumbersome after a while.
0: You trip over yourself.
1: Exactly. You could really like go to like run like a full sprint. Like
0: Yeah. Okay.
2: See, I would go shoes there.
1: You would?
2: Really? I would go shoes. Yeah.
0: You can't walk in
1: I would
0: them.
1: Go wig.
2: Yeah, because the clown, that's the first thing you see. Think about it. When you meet somebody, you look at their face and their head, you would see the wig. I feel like the clown shoes may maybe not as quick.
0: How do you know? There could be somebody on OnlyFans that only wears clown clothes.
2: Yeah, or baby clothes.
0: Yes.
2: Yeah.
1: I'm sure of that.
2: I'll be watching that today when I get home.
0: Me too. You know?
2: All right, Lisa, would you rather wear jeans one size too small or shoes 2 sizes too big? This is a good one for you.
1: Well, I think I'd have to wear jeans one size too small because if you wore shoes 2 sizes too big, you could never walk.
2: Right. You would be a clown.
1: You literally couldn't walk.
0: Or you'd have to wear a few extra pair of socks.
1: Or you just have to take them off and be barefoot.
0: There you go.
2: So jeans one size too small?
1: I guess, yeah.
2: Oh, that could be uncomfortable too.
1: I know, but shoes 2 sizes too big, you literally can't walk.
2: Yeah.
1: Yeah.
2: Oh, these are tough. These are tough. All right, Bill.
0: Okay.
2: You ready?
0: Yeah. I'm smelling a good one here.
2: Yeah. Would you rather have a head the size of a tennis ball or the size of a watermelon? So would you rather look like the Beetlejuice guy or the kid from Hey Arnold?
0: God, that's a hard one.
1: Giant head.
0: I'm going to go size of a watermelon. Maybe my brain will be bigger.
1: Big head.
2: Right. I thought you were going pinhead.
0: Mm. No, that look scares me. That's the freakiest costume of this past Halloween.
2: Oh, the Beetlejuice guy?
0: Yeah, with the tiny little head.
2: Yeah.
1: You
2: know, he sprinkles a little magic dust on him.
0: I want watermelon head.
2: Yeah. Interesting. Yeah. Interesting. All right, producer Riley. Would you rather be in a real-life version of The Walking Dead... or Jurassic Park?
1: This is my
2: favorite one.
0: Yeah.
2: Let's go.
3: Oh, I see. I wouldn't survive in either universe.
2: Okay, but how would you rather die is the question you should be asking yourself.
3: I think it'd be cooler to see a dinosaur.
0: Yeah.
1: Yeah.
3: Than be eaten by a zombie.
2: Have you ever seen Jurassic Park?
1: No, but I'd rather be eaten by a dinosaur, too.
3: Yeah.
0: Because at least you will have seen a dinosaur before you died.
3: And then I also stay dead.
2: Okay.
3: I don't want to come back as a zombie.
2: Devil's advocate. The Walking Dead, you can kill the zombies. You got to put something through their head. How are you going to kill a T-Rex or a Velociraptor?
0: Doesn't matter. At least you saw a dinosaur before you died.
3: Yeah.
2: Okay,
0: zombies never look happy.
2: Is that more important than living? Don't you want to live? I'd want to fight back.
3: But I don't think I'd survive in the Walking Dead universe, either way.
1: You never do. Yeah.
0: Yeah.
2: You would all pick Jurassic Park?
0: Absolutely. Yeah. It's Jurassic Park.
2: I'm going Walking Dead.
0: Well, you seem like a Walking Dead kind of a person.
2: Well, that was the old days, not the current days. Okay. Thank you for that.

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2: Yes! The funnest thing ever.
0: And keep it on Kiss to win tickets anytime we play a Noah song. As we pick another New England Noah superfan to be at his last show Saturday night. See you at Fenway with Noah Khan.
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1: Good morning. This rain is going to continue on throughout the day. It's about a 20-minute ride on the expressway northbound between Fernsbrook Parkway and Southampton Street. It's stop and go on Route 95 northbound between Kendrick Street and Exit 41. Heavy pockets of delays there. And it's stop and go on 93 southbound between Medford Square and the Zakum. With an update on your traffic, I'm producer Riley. Stay safe.

0: Boston, it's Tate McRae, and you're waking up with Billy and Lisa in the morning on Kiss 108. Hi, Lisa.
1: All right, that'll just about do it for us on a Tuesday morning. Thank you so much for listening. We appreciate it. 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Speaking of the iHeart app, that's your way to win Noah Kahan tickets. The Noah contest is going on. Night one is tonight, but there's three more shows this week, all sold out. 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Every time we play a Noah Kahan song, the more you stream, the more chances you have to win. Before we get out of here, Bill, you have

0: Twister. Heyo.
1: Bill?
2: Heyo.
3: Who am I going with? Dinner and a movie.
4: With what do you mean?
0: Heyo.
3: Okay. Oh. Well, I think Naked Twister is a giant leap. You know, all right. We haven't met each other yet.
4: Yeah, maybe you start with dinner and a movie and then move on to Naked Twister. How's
3: you
4: that?
3: Never know what can
0: happen.
4: Heyo.
3: Yep. Okay. All right. Who knows?
5: Would you rather have a hairy tongue or sweat mayonnaise? They're both horrible.
4: Oh, let's
2: wait,
4: think
2: what?
4: About that. Would you rather have a hairy tongue
2: ew.
4: Or sweat mayonnaise?
2: Ew.
3: Oh.
2: Hey, ew. It's disgusting.
4: Okay.
3: Lise?
2: I don't know.
3: Hairy tongue. Like,
2: that's disgusting. That's like an absolute no.
4: So you're going to sweat mayonnaise?
3: I don't want to do that either.
2: Well, I don't. I kind of like mayonnaise.
4: I like mayonnaise too. I do extra mayo on everything.
3: Like a good coleslaw.
2: Yeah. It's like, you know, it's right there.
4: Mm. And having a hairy tongue will definitely both will disrupt my love life in some way. But
3: yes. Yeah, and you can't sleep with hair all over your tongue. Mm-hmm. Yeah, okay, mayonnaise.
4: You
3: yeah.
4: going mayo?
3: Yeah.
2: Yeah.
4: Well, maybe I should go hairy tongue.
2: That's like,
3: who
2: that's
3: knows?
2: Very werewolf
3: might work, you
4: yeah.
3: know?
4: Yeah.
2: Very werewolf.
4: Well, sometimes I kiss my wife. I'm not sure she even wants to kiss me back, so maybe I'll just do the sweat.
3: Really?
4: I don't know. Sometimes she's in a mood, you know?
3: Yeah.
4: I'm going for a kiss. Yeah, whatever.
3: Yeah, Michelle's like that, too, now that I think of it.
4: Yeah, she's not, you know always
3: I mean?
4: So touchy-feely.
3: Yeah.
4: If you know what I mean.
6: Would
4: okay.
6: you would you rather take cold showers the rest of your life or never be able to use soap?
3: Oh.
2: Oh,
3: I think you can adjust to the cold showers, right?
4: Yeah, I mean, I like cold plunging, so that's fine. So, but you need soap.
3: You gotta have soap, dude.
4: You gotta have soap.
3: Yeah, so
4: right?
3: we're all going
2: all right,
3: with the cold showers.
2: Yeah.
4: Really?
2: Yeah.
3: Yeah.
4: At least you would pick the cold showers too.
2: Yep.
4: I'm telling you, the cold showers are good.
2: Yeah.
4: You feel really. It doesn't feel good, but you feel good after.
3: Well, I usually start hot and go to cold.
2: Me too. You're supposed to rinse your hair with cold water at the end.
4: Is that true?
2: Yeah.
4: For men, too?
2: Yeah. It's supposed to make it, like, shinier.
4: Oh.
3: Really?
2: Mm-hmm.
3: That's why Lisa's...
4: I did not know that.
3: Fashionista.
4: I did not know that.
3: Princess of Protocol. She's got it all going on. See? Right. Cold in the hair.
2: Yeah.
4: All right, Bill, gear up.
7: I got a question for Bill. Would he rather eat two large chicken palm sub or an entire chicken palm pasta plate?
4: Ooh, okay. So, you infamously, not a huge fan of chicken parm. Yeah. Well, you like chicken parm.
3: No, I like chicken parm. I think it's delicious.
4: But on a first date, we've covered this extensively.
3: It's just always served too large.
2: Mm. On a big plate of pasta.
3: Yeah, it comes to the table and you feel like a pig.
2: Yeah.
3: Like,
2: it's like a meal for four people.
3: Yeah.
4: What's wrong with that?
3: No, because they all compete with each other. Oh, we have a larger chicken parm than. Who cares?
4: Yeah.
3: Make it good. I don't care if it's small.
4: Yeah, I ate about 32 pieces of sushi this weekend. All right.
2: Oh, boy.
4: I was putting them down.
3: Yeah.
4: Yeah, baby. And then you got Bill.
8: I don't like it.
4: Yeah, we know. So what are you picking, Bill? Two chicken parm subs or one giant plate?
3: No, actually, I'll go with the giant plate.
4: Okay. Well, the breading can be a lot.
3: Yeah.
4: Sure. Okay.
3: Okay.
6: Okay, so I saw this on TikTok. It's not a would you rather, but it's would you accept $100 million, but knowing that there's a snail out to kill you. It will find you anywhere you go. It can't be killed. It's indestructible. It will find you. And if it comes, like, just a little close contact, you will die. Or just the smallest amount of contact, you will die. Would you accept the $100 million?
4: Ooh, let's think about this. Okay.
3: What's after you?
4: A snail. A killer snail that cannot be killed. And if it gets near you, you die. But you can get $100 million. But if you take the money, the snail is going to be out to get you.
3: I think I'm going with $100 million. Let me tell you why. Because let's say you're sleeping in a hotel, you're sleeping at the house, right? And you happen upon the snail. Just throw it out the window. It's going to take the snail forever to catch up to you.
4: Okay.
3: Right?
4: That's true, but you can't.
3: Throw it out the window, get in a car, and take off.
4: Did you hear what she said? You can't even get near the snail.
2: It's a killer snail.
4: You can't touch the snail. If it gets near you, it kills you. So what I would do is I would take the money, and I would hire the best snail protection. I would hire people to just surround me at all.
3: A snail wrangler? Where are you going to find that?
4: Yes.
2: Yeah, but then I wonder if the snail will kill them to get to you.
3: Ah.
4: Oh, that's a good question.
3: Oh,
4: okay.
3: God. Either way, look, I don't have much time left on the planet. I'm going with 100
4: million. You know what? Just go back
2: and see what happens.

0: Yeah, just go back to Paris and have a shrimp cocktail, you know?
1: Or escargot. You that's know a snail.
0: Yeah, okay. All right, I'm failing that one.
2: Would you rather never be able to make new memories and never lose your past memories, or lose your past memories, never remember your past, but able to make new memories?
3: Yeah.
0: It's a little complicated.
1: I'd be happy never remembering the past.
3: Yeah, I think making new memories is good.
0: I don't want to lose the past memories, though. As
1: what are you worried about?
0: Even the good and the bad, too.
1: You really want to remember your past?
0: Well, I think that it helps me with my present. If you forget your past, you can repeat it. Those who forget are doomed to repeat, as they say.
1: Well, okay, that's good for you. I'm going new. How about you, Lisa?
3: Yeah, me too.
1: Yeah.
0: So, really?
3: Yeah.
0: So you just forget your old memories?
1: Yeah.
0: Well,
3: they're
0: move
3: taking
0: on.
3: Up too much space anyway.
1: Yeah.
0: Think so?
3: Yeah.
0: I don't know about that. I don't know about that. That's an interesting one.
1: No, just move forward.
3: Kiss 108.
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Well, it may be rainy, it may be ugly, but it is NoahCon day one in Boston. Welcome home. It wouldn't be like a New England Fenway Park NoahCon show if it didn't rain a little bit, right? Just 108 McCabe, back for a Tuesday.

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Kiss 108. It's McCabe tonight. Noah Kahan kicks off his historic 4-night run at Fenway. Totally sold out. And yes, you can still be there for the last show on Saturday. Your chance to win is going to happen in literally just 3 minutes, right after Olivia Rodrigo. We're playing Noah Kahan. 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

It's tonight, night number one of Noah Kahan at Fenway Park. 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You know, tap the talkback mic. Say you want to go, including right now. Good luck.

like Noah Kahan at Fenway tonight is the start of summer in Boston. Despite this ugly 60-degree weather, it's going to warm up. It's going to be nice. We'll get there. I mean, we got Open Newbury starting up this weekend. It means it's going to be closed every Sunday, just pedestrians only. Oh, and the concerts after Noah Kahan. I mean, we've got Benson Boone at the Garden, then Ariana Grande does her 3 sold-out nights. Oh, even Tame Impala will have Joe, a Newburyport resident, opening up for them at the Garden coming up later this year with Dracula.

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0: 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As we pick another New England Noah superfan to be at his last show Saturday night. 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

0: pouring in New England.
1: Yeah, it's going to be 60 degrees tonight.
0: Who cares? Seems like an appropriate welcome for Noah Kahan to return home to New England. You know, you can still be there for the last show on Saturday at Fenway if you keep streaming Kiss 108 on iHeartRadio. Anytime we play Noah, like we're about to do in just 3 minutes, you tap the talkback mic and say you want to go to the show.

It's going to feel so good when you and your best friend are screaming that song at the top of your lungs at the final Noah Kahn Fenway show on Saturday. Let's get you there. You know, you can enter as many times as you want. Honestly, the more times you enter, the better your chances are probably going to be to win these free Noah Kahn front porch hit passes. Anytime you hear Noah play on Kiss 108, tap the talkback mic and say you want to go to the show to enter. For just the

0: 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Not only do we have Noah Kahan this week, but also it's Sail Boston, which is crazy. 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
1: I wish

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12: 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Romelu Lukaku. The exclamation point for Belgium.
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guess we're going to be swimming to the Noah Kahan Show tonight. The Cave on Kiss 108, Boston's number one hit music station. Oh, yeah. Insane amount of rain today. I mean, inches upon inches, especially as you go south of Boston. It's going to taper in the afternoon, though. So let's pray it totally clears. Kiss 108. Just when

It's a dream for so many in New England to see Noah Kahn at Fenway this week. He starts off the historic four-night run tonight. Kiss 108. We got your chance to be there for the last show. You can enter as many times as you want. 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Anytime we play Noah Kahn, you just tap on that little red microphone, tell us why you want to go to the show, and that's how you enter. It is that easy. So get your friends in on it. I mean, team up with them. If you win the tickets, you bring that friend. They win the tickets, they bring you. Keep listening to win. Good luck.

Harry Styles just broke the record for the longest residency ever at Wembley Stadium in London, which doesn't sound crazy impressive when you put it next to the fact he's doing 30 nights at Madison Square Garden in New York City coming up in August. But it actually is. Wembley Stadium is huge. I mean, Madison Square Garden is like a third of that. 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

We're about to play Noah Kahan on Kiss 108. Keep us on for the next 3 minutes. You're going to have another chance to get those tickets to see him at Fenway on Saturday. He kicks off the shows tonight. The first of so many big shows in July. Ari here is doing 3 nights at the Garden. Yeah.

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Yes, the shows start up at Fenway tonight, and Kiss 108's going to be live from Game On before the show, so come say hi, even if you are going to swim to that show tonight. 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

0: Not only do we have Noah Kahan this month, but also we got Louis Tomlinson, Ariana Grande, Tame Impala, and Alex Warren next Monday at the Garden with Kiss 108.
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Kiss 108, going to be live from Noah Kahan before his show at Fenway. 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
0: 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As we pick another New England Noah superfan to be at his last show Saturday night. 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

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You want to be there for the final night? Just keep streaming Kiss 108 on iHeartRadio. And anytime we play Noah, like right now, you could be going in the pit. Just leave a talk back anytime you hear him play. You could win.

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1: This is McCabe on Kiss 108, Boston's number one at music station. I'll see you at Fenway tonight for Noah Kahan night number one. We're going to be live at Game On right next to Fenway, giving away free merch and so much more. 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

0: Harry Styles, American Girls right there, kicking off a rainy and a gloomy Tuesday afternoon. Kiss 108. Mikey V jumping into an hour commercial free. My big bro, Frankie V and Gianna, as we all get ready for NoahCon, night number one tonight at Fenway Park. And pretty nuts because we do have last minute tickets, and not just NoahCon tickets. We have tickets in the pit.
1: Yes.
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2: There's no chance to rest. We're coming up the 4th of July weekend right into NoahCon's stay at Fenway Park. And speaking of 4th of July, if you ate a hot dog at any point during the 4th of July weekend, there's a piece of information I need to share with you. 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

0: Rainy Tuesday, but it's all good. Pushing through it together. Kiss 108. It is Mikey V, Frankie V, and Gianna.
1: Juliana's with us in Medway. How many, and be honest, how many hot dogs did you have 4th of July weekend?
2: Oh, my gosh. I had two at a time twice in the day. So
0: really? I didn't have any, and I'm very disappointed in that.
3: I had half of a hot dog.
4: More than me.
3: Yeah.
1: According to research, eating a hot dog could reduce the healthy life you have by 36 minutes.
2: Worth it.
3: literally worth it.
1: So Joey Chestnut, of course, yet again won the hot dog eating contest. He ate 66 hot dogs at the contest this year. So based on the study's estimate, he reduced his life by 2,000 minutes.
0: Well, I'll tell you, everything else that I ate instead of a hot dog and drank instead of a hot dog didn't help my life.
3: Yeah, me neither. So my Taco Bell order last night.
0: Oh, Taco Bell.
3: After a long weekend, what is wrong with me? That's not helping anything.
0: That's one way to clear your system. Let's get you a last minute NoahCon tickets. First show of Fenway is tonight. 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

0: Ariana Grande. She'll be at the Garden in a few weeks, but this week it's all about NoahCon, Fenway Park, where Kiss 108, and we have your free tickets right now.
1: Yeah, not just any free tickets. We're getting you front porch pit passes to see him on his final night at Fenway. And all you got to do anytime you hear a NoahCon song, like now, leave us a talk back as you listen to Kiss on the iHeart app. Tell us why you want to be there.
0: Good luck from Kiss 108. Okay.

0: It's the V Bros and Gianna on Kiss 108. And what Adam Sandler did after being the officiant at Taylor Swift and Travis Kelce's wedding is pretty epic. Did you guys see this?
1: No,
2: I don't think so.
0: So again, he goes to the most high profile wedding in our generation. Yeah. He decides to go play some pickup basketball

0: It's Mikey V to Noah Kahn telling me he almost got kicked out of his own show.
1: It is. Frankie V, did I forget to turn my mic on for every one of my talk breaks in my first ever radio shift?
2: And it's Gianna. Did I potentially go to summer camp with Noah Kahn?
0: Ooh, answers next with Two Truths and a Lie after Sienna Spyro on Kiss 108.

0: On a rainy Tuesday, you're going to know us a little bit better. Two Truths and a Lie. On Kiss 108, it's Mikey V, Frankie V, and Gianna.
1: Heidi is in Malden, a first-time player of Two Truths and a Lie. Are you ready?
2: Ready.
0: All right, Heidi. A lot of pressure. We all give you fact or lie. You guess who is lying. It's Mikey V, the younger brother. Tonight is night number one. Noah Kahan, Fenway Park, where Kiss 108. I remember last time I sat down with Noah Kahan, we chatted up, and he was saying how the very first concert he ever performed at, he almost got kicked out.
1: Kicked out.
0: Because his friend went to the bathroom outside of the concert venue.
1: All right, that's younger brother Mikey. It's the older brother Frankie V. So since we are reminiscing, Mikey's reminiscing about his Noah Kahan interview, let's reminisce about my first on-air shift that I ever had in radio. It was at a small little station in New Bedford, Mass. And every time I went to talk, I couldn't hear anything in my headphones. And my boss was telling me he can't hear anything through the speakers. And I couldn't figure out why. I quickly realized you have to actually turn the mic on, not just push it up on this board in front of us. So I was forgetting to turn the mic on. Thus, I was talking to nobody but myself in studio for my first air shift ever in this business.
2: Wow. That's about right, honestly.
0: Two truths and a lie. On to Gianna. What do you got?
3: Also talking about Noah Kahan, he went to a summer camp in New Hampshire growing up. And I realized I went to that summer camp for a year. I think it was around the same time that he was there. So now I'm wondering if we crossed paths at the summer camp in New Hampshire. It was like a YMCA camp.
0: Oh, yeah. Interesting. Two truths and a lie. Who do you think is lying?
2: I think it's Frankie.
0: Ooh, wow.
1: You think I forgot to turn the mic on during my first on-air radio shift? You are actually completely incorrect. That was not a lie. That is the truth. It's an embarrassing story. But after about the fourth or fifth break on air, I finally realized what was going on and I fixed it. And ever since then, we've, gotten a little bit better, I hope.
0: And that means the liar is...
3: Me, Gianna, I was lying. I don't even think I ever went to summer camp growing up at all. But Noah Kahan did go to a camp in New Hampshire, and I know some people that did go to that camp as well.
1: And had Gianna gone to that camp, he would remember you 100%.
3: I'm sure. I'm sure I'd be backstage tonight at Fenway.
0: Hanging out. Two truths and a lie. Thank you so much for playing with Kiss 108.
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1: Yes! The funnest thing ever.
0: And keep it on a Kiss to win tickets anytime we play a Noah song. As we pick another New England Noah superfan to be at his last show Saturday night. See you at Fenway with Noah Khan.
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0: Although you might have to take your kayak there. 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
1: Cassie's in Belmont. You know, we keep on seeing this all over the news, but people that are coming to America for the World Cup are trying to bring a ranch dressing back to their country.
2: Yeah.
0: They're like obsessed with this. It because we have it so much. They don't have it like we do.
3: That's so funny.
1: They don't. We had talked about this, how TSA is confiscating ranch dressing because, yes, as much as it tastes great, it's still considered a liquid, so you can't have it on as a carry-on. So you know who's stepping in to fix all this?
2: Oh, my gosh. Who?
1: UPS.
0: Oh,
1: UPS
0: wow.
1: is now doing something. They got a little cool name to it. They're calling it Ship and Dip. It's a promotion they're doing where it's going to give you 20% off international shipping for ranch bottles. So if you want to ship some ranch back home to your home country before you leave America, you're getting 20% off with UPS.
0: But only for ranch?
1: Yeah, only for ranch is Ship and Dip for those that are trying to bring ranch back to their country.
0: Why do I see anybody need to ship something else like now shoving it into a ranch bottle just to get the discount?
3: Wow.
0: Yeah, what do you got to send over to Scotland?
3: It's a scam.
0: Just shove it in a ranch bottle. Don't worry about it.

0: 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It's Mikey V and Frankie V alongside the host and inventor of this game, Gianna.
1: We got Megan on the phone in Wrentham. Which brother do you want to play against, Mikey V or Frankie V?
2: I want to play Mikey.
0: Here we go.
1: Mikey's in the hot seat. And the first person to get two questions right will be the winner. Megan, you get the first one. Megan, Taylor Swift and Travis Kelce's wedding obviously happened. It's all we've been seeing on social media. What position does Travis Kelce play for the Chiefs?
2: So embarrassed. I have no idea.
0: Oh, my God.
1: Mikey?
0: He plays tight end.
1: Wow, Mikey V, you are correct.
0: There we go, on the board.
1: It is back over to you, Mikey V. Mikey.
0: Yep.
1: The 4th of July marks the day in 1776 when the Continental Congress adopted what document?
0: The Declaration of Independence.
1: This is a first in V-Bros history. Mikey V, that is correct, and you are the winner.
0: That's not the first time I've ever won.
1: Bet that quickly.
0: Okay.
1: I'm floored. I'm flabbergasted. Megan, you are not smarter than a V-Bro.
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as we get you ready for a rainy NoahCon, night number one at Fenway Park, Kiss 108's Mikey V, Frankie V, and Gianna. We got to sit down with NoahCon, and we asked him why it's so different when he does a show in New England. I did love his answer, so we'll play that back for you next, right here on Kiss 108.

0: Oh, well, it's a rainy day today. Summer is here, and we have a new official drink of the summer. Mm-hmm. Kiss 108. It's Mikey V, Frankie V, and Gianna.
1: Not even just the summer, probably the whole year and beyond. It's called a Sarti Spritz. So the Sarti Spritz is like a passion fruit, mango, blood orange liqueur mixed with Prosecco and soda water. It's a thing in Europe. So when I was just in Italy, everyone was DMing me like, oh, you gotta go get a Sarti Spritz and you gotta bring a bottle home. Maybe bring 17 bottles home and start selling them because it's only a thing over there. But I got the scoop that it's made its way to Boston.
0: Okay.
1: I almost don't even want to say this, but I saw a girl on TikTok saying she found a bottle of it at Boston Bottle in the North End. It's a liquor store. Okay. They only got 12 bottles a few days ago, so they're probably all gone. And again, you're thinking like, what's so special about this thing? I still don't even know. It was delicious when I had it, but when I posted, I ended up buying one bottle. I posted a picture on my Instagram. People were like, oh, how did you find it? Can I please have one? What? How did you find this? So it's like the Hunger Games trying to find a bottle.

0: bottle of this Sarti spritz here in all of America.
1: And you can't get it at a normal liquor store?
0: Allegedly. Again, what I'm hearing is it's slowly, slowly making its way to liquor stores, but it's not there quite yet. This lady on TikTok owns a restaurant down the Cape called Embargo. She was posting being like, guys, I have it. I have the good. I have the Sarti. So it's a really rare drink still, but it's slowly making its way here. But like, if you find a bottle of this stuff, A, let me know, and B, you struck gold.
1: Can't you just get it next time you go to Italy or someone's in Italy? Just get a whole bunch of them and just like
2: do you or a friend go to Italy?
0: Yeah, exactly. They do sell it. Like, I got my bottle in the airport and people were literally buying them at like the duty free liquor stop in the airport and like bringing so many bottles back. And we only bought one bottle, but looking back, I fully regret
1: it. What's the name of it one more time?
0: Sarti. Sarti spritz. It's delicious.
1: Sarti spritz.
0: Yes.
1: It's the summer of Sarti spritz.
0: Uh-huh.
1: Now that's a mouthful.
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15: The Lever Connector is crowded on either side. Starro eastbound is stop and go between the BU Bridge and the Lever Connector, and Starro west traffic slows between the Lever Connector and the Longfellow Bridge. With your traffic, I'm Lexi Mack.
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0: congrats again to Taylor Swift right there. Her and Travis Kelce getting married last Friday.
1: Yeah.
0: And tough loss for Team USA last night.
1: Mm-hmm.
0: But how much do the players make even though they lost?
1: Huh.
0: Pretty interesting. I'll break it down for you next in 3 minutes on Kiss 108.

0: Getting you ready for Noah Kahan, night number one tonight at Fenway Park. And we're packing our ponchos, but we're getting ready for the show. Yep. Kiss 108, it's Mikey V, Frankie V, and Gianna.
1: Over in our hometown of Framingham, Lorraine.

0: And did you watch the USA soccer match yesterday?
1: Yeah.
0: Tough loss to Belgium, 4-1. Still got paid a lot of money, though, even after losing, because they made it as far as they did. And I was trying to figure out where this money goes. So check this out. With the loss yesterday, they made $15 million.
2: When you say they, you mean the team, right?
1: Yeah, right.
0: The team, USA. Yeah. So we'll get to what the they means. But USA as a team did. Okay. And they've already gotten a bunch more as well. So they've made a total of $36 million as a team. And people are saying, well, where does this money go? So check this out. 30% of that money will go to player bonuses. And the rest covers tournament expenses and coaching staff. But the really cool thing is they do save a lot of this money and put it towards youth programs to grow these sports in each country. So basically building memories for the kids beyond. So the more money they made in the tournament, the better it is for the youth that are trying to play soccer as well.
2: Is this a dumb question? How many people are on the team?
1: Probably like what? Like 25 or something?
3: Let's see.
1: I'm making this up, y'all. I don't know.
3: There's 26 players on the official U.S. men's national team.
2: So 26 players. You said they made a total of what? $36 million? The number you said?
0: Yep. So they take 30% of that divided by 26.
2: So that's $12 million divided by 26. So everybody got like
3: a lot of money.
2: Yeah, like 500 grand.
3: More than.
2: They're doing okay. Yes. If only we could get paid 500 grand to lose. Noah Kahan, night number one tonight, Fenway Park sold out.
3: Mm-hmm.
2: And why did he almost get kicked out of his very own show?
3: What?
2: Noah Kahan's going to join us and explain that in 5 minutes on Kiss 108.

0: Cooler Talk with Noah Kahn before night number one tonight, Fenway Park with Kiss 108. It's Mikey V, Frankie V, and Gian. And he told us this wild story about how he almost got kicked out of his first ever concert.
1: Yeah, this guy that did the show, I didn't know him that well. Great guy, but he pissed on the roof. Really, really good guy, donates to charity, pissed on the roof. And I, obviously, because we were kicked out, you can't piss on roofs anymore. I don't know what happened in this country. But we tried to get back into the show because I was opening up for Milky Chance, and the bouncer at the venue was like, "You're not coming back in here." I'm like, "No, I have to open up." And so I was nearly very late. I was nearly late for my opening gig at for Milky Chance, my first ever tour.
0: I guess at least not all the rain. Probably wouldn't know.
2: Yeah, right. You're wet anyway.
0: If you are headed to NoahCon tonight, we'll see you at Fenway. And if you're not going to NoahCon, we'll bring the NoahCon Fenway Park party to you all over our Instagram all night long at Kiss 108.
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0: Noah Kahan right there as we get ready for night number one tonight at Fenway Park. Woo. We're getting your free Noah Kahan tickets right now.
1: Not just any tickets, those front porch pit passes.

0: Rainy Tuesday. You're going to know us a little bit better. Two Truths and a Lie on Kiss 108. It's Mikey V, Frankie V, and Gianna.
1: Heidi is in Malden, a first-time player of Two Truths and a Lie. Are you ready?
2: Ready.
0: All right, Heidi. A lot of pressure. We all give you fact or lie. You guess who is lying. It's Mikey V, the younger brother. Tonight is night number one. Noah Kahan, Fenway Park, where Kiss 108. I remember last time I sat down with Noah Kahan, we chatted up, and he was saying how the very first concert he ever performed at, he almost got kicked out.
1: Kicked out?
0: Because his friend went to the bathroom outside of the concert venue.
1: All right, that's younger brother Mikey. It's the older brother Frankie V. So since we are reminiscing, Mikey's reminiscing about his Noah Kahan interview, let's reminisce about my first on-air shift that I ever had in radio. It was at a small little station in New Bedford, Mass. And every time I went to talk, I couldn't hear anything in my headphones. And my boss was telling me he can't hear anything through the speakers. And I couldn't figure out why. I quickly realized you have to actually turn the mic on, not just push it up on this board in front of us. So I was forgetting to turn the mic on. Thus, I was talking to nobody but myself in studio for my first air shift ever in this business.
2: Wow. That's about right, honestly.
0: Two truths and a lie on to Gianna. What do you got?
3: Also talking about Noah Kahan, he went to a summer camp in New Hampshire growing up, and I realized I went to that summer camp for a year. I think it was around the same time that he was there, so now I'm wondering if we crossed paths at the summer camp in New Hampshire. It was like a YMCA camp.
0: Oh, yeah. Interesting. Two truths and a lie. Who do you think is lying?
2: I think it's Frankie.
0: Ooh, wow.
1: You think I forgot to turn the mic on during my first on-air radio shift? You are actually completely incorrect. That was not a lie. That is the truth. It's an embarrassing story. But after about the fourth or fifth break on air, I finally realized what was going on, and I fixed it. And ever since then, we've, gotten a little bit better, I hope.
0: And that means the liar is...
3: Me, Gianna, I was lying. I don't even think I ever went to summer camp growing up at all. But Noah Kahan did go to a camp in New Hampshire, and I know some people that did go to that camp as well.
1: And had Gianna gone to that camp, he would remember you 100%.
3: I'm sure. I'm sure I'd be backstage tonight at Fenway.
0: Hanging out. Two truths and a lie. Thank you so much for playing with Kiss 108.
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7: There's a disabled vehicle on 93 northbound at Starro Drive, Leverett Circle, contributing to the heavy traffic we're seeing on either side of the Leverett Connector. 93 northbound slows between the Zakin Bridge and Spot Pond. With your traffic, I'm Lexi Mack.
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10: Argentina through to the quarterfinals after a dramatic win. Enzo Fernandez scoring in stoppage time to give them a 3-2 win over Egypt.
11: 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Enzo Fernandez! Can you believe this?
10: Argentina scored three unanswered goals in 15 minutes to come back. They now face the winner of Colombia and Switzerland on Saturday.
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0: So Adam Sandler, who officiated Taylor and Travis's wedding, mm-hmm. had to call the police the next day.
1: Hi.
0: This story's pretty wild. Let's explain it next on Kiss 108.

0: It's the V-Bros and Gianna on Kiss 108. And what Adam Sandler did after being the officiant at Taylor Swift and Travis Kelce's wedding is pretty epic.
1: Hmm.
0: Did you guys see this?
2: No.
1: No, I don't think so.
0: So again, he goes to the most high-profile wedding in our generation. Yeah. And he decides to go play some pickup basketball with random kids here in Massachusetts.
1: Really?
0: Yeah, and the way he went about doing it, first off, he's in Nantucket, which is part of Mass, but it's like where the wealthy go to vacation.
1: Yeah.
2: Right?
0: But the way he found out a spot to play pickup basketball, he decided to call at least a non-emergency line, but the Nantucket police station. He said, hey, you know what? I'm looking to play pickup basketball today with some kids.
1: That's so funny.
0: Where can I go? And they gave him a spot to go.
2: That's so funny. You know what I love about Adam Sandler when he pulls up in these basketball games? Because he's done it before in like New York and whatnot. He's got the big baggy shorts. These big old
1: boots.
2: Like, he dresses like a normal person. Like literally some dude that grabs some laundry up out of his dirty bucket of laundry at the house, toss it on and went and go
1: it's
2: play.
1: It's become an aesthetic. Like anytime I leave the house looking the way I do today in a sweatsuit, I say, oh, it's giving Adam Sandler vibes.
0: He goes all out though. He has like this like tie-dye type shirt, the baggy shorts, high socks.
1: Yeah.
0: He is really giving like the normal person look to the max. The normal father look. Father,
1: yeah. Wait, what's also crazy, guys, he went to an ice cream shop in New Hampshire before he went to go play basketball.
0: And that makes, he's from New Hampshire.
1: Yeah. He went to Sawyer's Dairy Bar. I've never been there.
0: Well, that makes sense. He had to burn off the calories from the ice cream playing basketball.
1: That's so funny. And again, like you said, it's just baffling. Like you literally leave Taylor Swift and Travis Kelce's wedding after officiating, and then what? Get on a plane, you come right on over here.
0: There you go. And then you call the police and say, hey, where's my basketball around here?
1: It's just gotta
2: burn off that ice cream I just had in New Hampshire.

0: It is time to play Are You Smarter Than a V-Bro on Kiss 108. It's Mikey V and Frankie V alongside the host and inventor of this game, Gianna.
1: We got Megan on the phone in Wrentham. Which brother do you want to play against, Mikey V or Frankie V?
2: I want to play Mikey.
0: Here we go.
1: Mikey's in the hot seat. And the first person to get two questions right will be the winner. Megan, you get the first one. Megan, Taylor Swift and Travis Kelce's wedding obviously happened. It's all we've been seeing on social media. What position does Travis Kelce play for the Chiefs?
2: So embarrassed, I have no idea.
0: Oh my God.
1: Mikey?
0: He plays tight end.
1: Wow, Mikey V, you are correct.
0: There we go, on the board.
1: It is back over to you, Mikey V. Mikey.
0: Yep.
1: The 4th of July marks the day in 1776 when the Continental Congress adopted what document?
0: The Declaration of Independence.
1: This is a first in V-Bros history.
0: Mikey V,
1: that is correct, and you are the winner.
0: That's not the first time I've ever won.
1: That quickly.
0: Okay.
1: I'm floored. I'm flabbergasted. Megan.

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0: Hey, what up,
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0: Let's
1: before
0: go.
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0: So tonight, Noah Kahan, night number one, Fenway Park, where Kiss 108, and he was telling us a story about how, well, he pooped himself on stage one time.
1: Really?
0: He might even be wearing a diaper tonight at Fenway.
1: Wow.
0: We'll let him explain the story next on Kiss. I could be.

0: Although it's a rainy day today, summer is here, and we have a new official drink of the summer. Mm-hmm. Kiss 108. It's Mikey V, Frankie V, and Gianna.
1: Not even just the summer, probably the whole year and beyond. It's called a Sarti Spritz. So the Sarti Spritz is like a passion fruit, mango, blood orange liqueur mixed with Prosecco and soda water. It's a thing in Europe. So when I was just in Italy, everyone was DMing me like, oh, you gotta go get a Sarti Spritz and you gotta bring a bottle home. Maybe bring 17 bottles home and start selling them because it's only a thing over there. But I got the scoop that it's made its way to Boston.
0: Okay.
1: I almost don't even want to say this, but I saw a girl on TikTok saying she found a bottle of it at Boston Bottle in the North End. It's a liquor store. Okay. They only got 12 bottles a few days ago, so they're probably all gone. And again, you're thinking like, what's so special about this thing? I still don't even know. It was delicious when I had it, but when I posted, I ended up buying one bottle. I posted a picture on my Instagram. People were like, oh, how did you find it? Can I please have one? What? How did you find this? So it's like the Hunger Games trying to find a bottle of this Sarti Spritz here in all of America.
0: And you can't get it at a normal liquor store?
1: Allegedly. Again, what I'm hearing is it's slowly, slowly making its way to liquor stores, but it's not there quite yet. This lady on TikTok owns a restaurant down the Cape called Embargo. She was posting being like, guys, I have it. I have the good. I have the Sarti. So it's a really rare drink still, but it's slowly making its way here. But like, if you find a bottle of this stuff, A, let me know, and B, you struck gold.
2: Can't you just get it next time you go to Italy or someone's in Italy? They just get a whole bunch of them and just like
0: how often do you or a friend go to Italy?
1: Yeah, exactly. They do sell it. Like, I got my bottle in the airport and people were literally buying them at like the duty free liquor stop in the airport and like bringing so many bottles back. And we only bought one bottle, but looking back, I fully regret it.
0: And what's the name of it one more time?
1: Sarti. S-A-R-T-I Spritz. It's delicious.
0: Sarti Spritz.
1: Yes.
0: It's the summer of Sarti Spritz.
1: Uh-huh.
0: Now that's a mouthful.
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0: Getting you ready for Noah Kahan, night number one tonight at Fenway Park. And we're packing our ponchos, but we're getting ready for the show. Yep. Kiss 108, it's Mikey V, Frankie V, and Gianna.
1: Over in our hometown of Framingham, Lorraine, did you watch the USA soccer match yesterday?
2: Yeah.
1: Mm-hmm. Tough loss to Belgium, 4-1. Still got paid a lot of money, though, even after losing, because they made it as far as they did. And I was trying to figure out where this money goes. So check this out. With the loss yesterday, they made $15 million.
0: When you say they, you mean the team, right?
2: Yeah, right.
1: The team, USA. Yeah. So yeah, so we'll get to what the they means. But USA as a team did. Okay. And they've already gotten a bunch more as well. So they've made a total of $36 million as a team. And people are saying, well, where does this money go? So check this out. 30% of that money will go to player bonuses. And the rest covers tournament expenses and coaching staff. But the really cool thing is they do save a lot of this money and put it towards youth programs to grow these sports in each country.

0: country. So basically building memories for the kids beyond. So the more money they made in the tournament, the better it is for the youth that are trying to play soccer as well.
1: Is this a dumb question? How many people are on the team?
2: Probably like, what, like 25 or something?
3: Let's see.
2: I'm making this up, y'all. I don't know.
3: There's 26 players on the official U.S. men's national team.
1: So 26 players. You said they made a total of, what, $36 million? Is that the number you said?
0: Yep. So they take 30% of that divided by 26.
1: So that's $12 million divided by 26. So everybody got like...
3: a lot of money.
1: Yeah, like 500 grand.
3: More than...
1: doing okay. Yeah. Yes. If only we could get paid $500,000 to lose.

0: So Noah Kahan, night number one tonight is at Fenway Park, and he was telling us how he almost burnt down a Boston restaurant.
1: What?
0: By accident. We'll play back his audio next on Kiss 108.

0: So tonight's Noah Kahan, night number one at Fenway Park with Kiss 108.
1: Woo!
0: It's Mikey V, Frankie V, and Gianna. Noah Kahan told us his favorite Boston restaurant.
1: Ooh.
0: And also explained how he almost burnt it down.
2: I love Citrus and Salt.
3: Oh, yes.
2: That place is so good. I went to Lolita's, but I set the menu on fire. So they have a... I'll tell the story real quick. They have, it's like an amazing Mexican place called Lolita's. I think it's in Back Bay.
3: There's two of them, actually. Four Point in Back Bay,
2: which was so good. And but they have, like, the fire, like, the candle. It's dark in there. You can barely read the menu. So I'm like, it's just so stupid, dude. Like, I don't need to be in a cave when I'm eating.
3: You don't know what you're putting in your mouth.
2: It tastes good.
3: Jesus, meat.
2: I'm like, is everyone else's eyes better than mine? But I was there. It was super dark. And so I was, like, holding the menu close to the candle, and it just lit on fire. And, like... I always thought, like, my brother's a firefighter. Like, I'm very well-equipped with, like, fire safety and stuff. And
3: Stop, drop, and roll.
2: No, like, I was thinking about it, but I froze up. And, like, the guy next to me was like, are you going to do something about that? It's going to, like, kill everybody. And it's the guy, like, at the table next to me, like, goes into hero mode and throws water all over the menu.
0: So that's how I almost burnt down Lolita.
1: I mean, it is dark in there.
0: I agree. But it's too big a restaurant. Citrus and Salt.
1: Yeah.
0: And Lolita. So,
1: so good.
0: If you want to eat like Noah Kahan this week on the week of Noah Kahan, that's where you want to go. And we'll bring you the show tonight, night number one, all over our Instagram all night long, at Kiss 108.
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0: Look for Mikey V and Gianna on Lansdowne Street and join our on-air party.
1: Yes! The funnest thing ever.
0: And keep it on a kiss to win tickets anytime we play a Noah song. As we pick another New England Noah superfan to be at his last show Saturday night. See you at Fenway with the Noah Con.
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0: I knew it.
1: Taylor Swift right there. Yes, her and Travis Kelce got married this past Friday.
0: Yes.
1: Adam Sandler was the officiant. And what did he give them for advice at the altar? I think it's pretty good advice.
0: Yeah.
1: We'll play it back for you next on Kiss 108.

0: It's the V Bros and Gianna on Kiss 108. We all know Adam Sandler was the officiant at Taylor Swift and Travis Kelce's wedding. Mm-hmm. But Emma and Fitchburg, did you hear the advice that he gave them at the altar?
1: No, what did he say?
0: And it means a lot coming from Adam Sandler. We know him as a funny guy, obviously. Yep. But he's been with his wife for 27 years.
2: Oh, wow. Oof.
0: So whatever he has to say has to have value, right?
1: Yeah, that's so sweet.
0: And his advice was, and I think it's pretty good advice. It's simple, but it's good advice. He said, kiss every chance you have, every day, whether going to bed or going to work, wherever, whenever, go ahead and give her a kiss.
1: Oh, that's so cute.
2: I know. That is cute.
0: And I feel like that is good advice because, like, especially when you get in a

0: Noah Kahan right there. All excited. Night number one tonight at Fenway Park with Noah Kahan and Kiss 108. And right now, we're handing you tickets to actually see Noah Kahan this Saturday.
1: Yeah, his final show, Front Porch Pit Passes. So as you listen to Kiss 108 on the iHeart app, leave us a talk back right now telling us why you want to be there. And we may just see you this Saturday with Kiss 108.

0: I will pay top dollar for an umbrella tonight. Kiss 108. It's Mikey V, Frankie V, and Gianna. We're about to get out of here. I'm jumping into Uber going to Fenway Park.
1: Yeah.
0: I'm going to have a poncho, an umbrella, and good vibes.
1: A rain for show NoahCon. Is so much fun. I saw the Jonas Brothers at Yankee Stadium in New York, and it was downpouring, and I thought it would be terrible, and it was, just the best experience.
0: The tough thing about rain shows is it's amazing in the moment.
1: Oh, it's the after.
0: Right after you're done, you have to go home.
1: Right.
0: You can't go to another bar. You can't, bounce around or anything like that.
2: Weren't at the Taylor Swift shows, if I remember correctly, at
1: Gillette. Yeah.
2: It was raining. And people tried to sell the water, the rain from it in, little plastic bags.
1: Well, Mikey, you should do that tonight.
2: I'm bringing Ziplocs.
0: Jack, I'm borrowing your Yeti over there. Yeah. I'm going to fill it up with NoahCon rainwater.
1: It's going to be amazing.
0: We are out of here. Back at it again every afternoon. Tomorrow we'll be live from Fenway getting you ready for NoahCon. Really is an exciting week. Four sold-out shows.
1: Crazy.
0: The first artist to ever, as a solo artist, sell out four nights at Fenway. So we're excited for that. We're out of here. Back at it again tomorrow. Maybe we'll see you at Fenway with NoahCon tonight with Kiss 108.
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108, Boston's number one at music station. This is Nitanya in the back room. It is Tuesday. If you're trying to get in shape, all sorts of tools you can use. But I was just reading about these aromas that might cut cravings. Smells. I'll tell you about that before the hour's up. On KISS.

0: 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Ryan Seacrest with you. Thank you for listening. So, my coffee was a bust this morning.
1: Oh, no.
0: It's kicking now. But last night, what I normally do, I told you I put my coffee maker in my room. Game changer. It's a simple drip.
1: I mean, pretty soon it's going to be like in your bed.
0: Oh, well, as close as I can get.
1: Roll over, push a button.
0: Oh, my gosh. That's it. In 10 years, that's as far as I'm going to get my coffee before I get out of bed. I can smell the coffee at night. It's great. So I kind of get excited when I smell the coffee.
1: Wow.
0: Anyway,
1: I don't know if that's good for you.
0: It's great.
1: What if it like? No. Like,
2: I think the aroma is actually quite.
1: The aroma doesn't have any effect on like the caffeine itself.
2: No.
1: Okay.
0: I don't know that, but
1: we'll see.
0: I don't think so.
1: That's what I was saying.
0: I didn't sleep. I don't know, but
1: you
0: yeah.
1: See?
0: But anyway, you know when you.

0: to fill water up in the tank. Mm-hmm. So I didn't fill it as I filled it half to what I normally do. I didn't realize that. I made the coffee, it came out like tar, and I drank it.
1: I had issues with my coffee this morning too. It's like we're aligned. No, mine. I just didn't have time to make my almond milk, and so I'm drinking this
0: Who has time to make almond milk anyway?
1: First of all, it takes almond milk out of the thing. It takes 10 minutes and 30 seconds.
0: You need a nut bag. You need to soak your nuts.
1: Yes.
0: Then you need a nut bag.
1: Then you need to drain them. To soak the nuts, and so
0: that doesn't take 10 minutes. Soaking nuts doesn't take 10 minutes.
1: The whole thing.
0: I know how to make almond milk.
1: It's not hard, and I do it. Every five days.
0: Why don't you just?
1: Because I love it so much. It's like one of my pleasures in life.
0: Really? How interesting.
1: Yes.
0: Just like the way I like to garden. You like to make almond milk.
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1: Now, are you trying to just stay in shape? If you get cravings, now the problem with like the sun being up later, I get hungry later because the sun is up. I want a snack.
2: Yes.
1: It's the sun's fault.

0: Yeah, I'm in the pantry because the sun's still up. That's the problem. Mm-hmm. So if you want to cut the cravings, they say try smelling these things and it could help with the cravings. Smell olive oil.
1: Really?
0: Smell green apples and smell garlic.
1: Garlic would make me more hungry.
0: I was going to say, funny thing is, I kind of like all that stuff. And the garlic would make me want to cook something.
1: Mm-hmm.
0: So, but I guess it has to do with your brain, your olfactory. Olive oil, green apples, garlic. Today's quote. Do you cry? I cry. You know what? Cry as much as you want. But when you stop crying, make sure you never cry for the same reason again.
2: Oof,
1: I love that.
0: I think that's powerful.
1: Shut
0: I like
1: that
0: it.
1: Door.
0: Yeah. It's okay to cry, but not for the same thing again.
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